0: association with the Qantas Frequent Flyer program in preparation for the upcoming changes to credit and debit card surcharges announced by the Reserve Bank of Australia. The changes take effect from Thursday. The CBA has introduced a new in-house reward system called Yellow. The cap on interchange fees paid by Australian businesses to banks for processing credit card fees will reduce from 0.8% to 0.3%, meaning businesses will pay lower fees, but bank revenues will take a hit. And finally, the Australian dollar is buying 70.12 US cents. This is Air National News. In sport, Brisbane Lions hero Chris Fagan says he'll take the next week or so to make up his mind if he'll coach on next year. The triple Brisbane Premiership coach says he's got a lot to weigh up.
1: I just want to take a little bit of time over the next week or so just to think about it. I've been doing it for 10 years now. It's a job that requires a hell of a lot of energy. The responsibility and the pressure is quite relentless. And I just got to work out whether I still want that in my life or I don't.
0: In NRL, Nathan Cleary is recovering after surgery on his broken leg after the Panthers' preliminary final clash with Newcastle. Knights hooker Phoenix Crossland was sent off 4 minutes out from half-time after a hip-drop tackle broke Cleary's leg. Nathan's father and coach, Ivan Cleary, says it was a very emotional night.
2: Yeah, it was a bit hard. I went and saw him at half-time and saw the whole crew were in there, my family, so that was a bit hard. It was a bit emotional, so... show goes on.
0: And Team USA has pulled off one of the great final day comebacks to claim golf's President's Cup. Trailing by 3 points and needing to win 8 of the 12 singles matches, they did just that. Australian Independent Radio News.
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Yes, I have come in here today. Today, of course, being Holiday Monday, King's birthday. Happy birthday, Charlie. It might not be necessarily the most fantastic weekend you've ever had if you're a Dockers fan. It was a great game, though, wasn't it? An absolute banger. But unfortunately, it didn't quite go that way. I learnt for the first time about Wharfy time. I don't know whether that worked too well. My game, Rugby Union, we played yesterday, the Aussies versus the Springboks. Woo! What a game that was! Absolute corker. So good to see the Wallabies back and in form. This Les Kiss fella, what a fantastic story that is. His coaching prowess is coming to the fore. And I tell you what, with a year to go before we've got the World Cup rugby here, what a wonderful thing for the Aussies to be firing. Very, very proud of them. All right, enough of my Wallaby rant. 9 minutes past 8 o'clock is the time. My name is Duncan. I'm normally here on Mondays, Thursdays and Fridays, but this being a long weekend, decided to come in anyway. We have Taj Hoff doing his Student for Life show. That's going to be coming in after 10 o'clock when I leave here. But make sure you stick around for that one. Joel Whitwell's his guest. He's going to be talking about lots of stuff with Joel. Student of Life is the name of the show. And basically Taj goes into a little bit of depth, maybe not that deep, on different subjects. But make sure you tune in after the 10 o'clock news. We're giving away $300, $650 prizes. And it's so simple for you to do. All you have to do is text your name and why you like listening to Harvey Community Radio to our text line. So I'm going to give you that number now. So grab your phone, grab a pen or whatever. But make sure you get this in your phone as the text line here for the radio station. 0426 307 199. That number again, 0426 307 199. Text your name and your number. And at the end of next month, we're going to be drawing those $650 cash prizes right here on my show on the 30th of October. So do it now. Get it over and done with. You can only enter once. But while you're texting, why not text a request through to me? Why not just kill two birds with one stone? Tell us why you like listening. Put your name down there and send a request through and I'll play it for you. I'm going to play something that can put us in a little bit of a hopeful mood, maybe. Mungo Jerry now, just to remind us that we are headed into summer. This is In the Summertime.

There's Mango Jerry with In the Summertime. A 8:15 is the time. I don't know whether I actually did the right thing then and thanked the Rotary Club of Harvey. I'm pretty sure I didn't. These $50 cash prizes have all come in through the Rotary Club of Harvey. So 96.5 FM would like to thank them for coming on board and putting together this little competition for us, throwing money around the town. All you have to do is text your name and your number in, or no, the number will come in with the text line, but your name and why you like listening to Harvey Community Radio, and you'll go in the running for this prize. We have a few that have come in, which is always nice, and some requests as well. An absolute classic from Kiss. Maybe not the classic that you'll think of, but Mr. Bambo, he has sent one in saying, yes, please. Oh, look at that. A Brett from Bunbury has come in just then. I see Ian Jury, I Want to Be Straight, as a request as well. I'm liking these. Here's a little request from me. This is Little Richard. My beautiful wife, Sally, made me breakfast in bed today. She is an absolute gem. So long, tall Sally, this is for you. Not that you're that long.

Well, there you go. There's the Temptations. That's My Girl. Little Richard before that one, singing about my girl, Long Tall Sally. 21 minutes past 8 o'clock. You are listening to Brekkie with Duncan on this holiday weekend, a long weekend. The Queen's son, who is now the King's birthday, is what we're celebrating today. Yes, old King Charles III. He hasn't sent a request in, but Mr. Bambo has, and Mrs. Bambo has as well. Well, if Mr. and Mrs. Bambo would like to text in just a little line about what they're saying or what they think about Harvey Community Radio, they can certainly do that and be in the running for cash prizes. I've had quite a few requests come in, but this is the first one off the first cab off the rank, let's say. This is for Mr. Bambo. This is a band that I grew up with. I had posters of Kiss all over my walls back in the, what would that have been, 79, 80, 81, something like that. And the drummer, Peter Chris, he sang a song called Beth, and it was completely different to every other Kiss song. And this is for you as a request, Mr. Bambo. Here is Peter Chris out the front of Kiss rather than being behind them with Beth.

There you go, Mr. Bambo. That was for you, Beth by Kiss. Great track, great track. I used to really, really enjoy that one. It was very different to everything else, but a beauty. 25 minutes past 8 o'clock. It's Monday morning. Let's have a listen to Fleetwood Mac with a song of exactly that name. Monday morning.

There you go. There's a song that I have absolutely zero recollection of. That is Fleetwood Mac there with Monday Morning. Text line is going off, 0426 307 199. I'll give you that number again, but to be in the running for a cash prize, all you have to do is text through your name and why you like Harvey Community Radio. And I've had both Mr. and Mrs. Bambo. They're listeners, regular listeners. Mrs. Bambo listens all day at work and says that she loves us. That's great. Mr. Bambo loves the Harvey Community Radio, especially the breakfast shows. You know how to suck up to someone beautifully, Mr. Bambo. Well done. I'll suck up to both of you now and play both. Well, you've played your request with Beth. That was a beauty. Now Mrs. Bambo would like a song that I like as well. It doesn't go down well in our household when I play it, but I do enjoy it. This is Marcia Hines. She's the queen of pop way back when, and this is a great track called You.

Wholesome. That's the word for that one. Marcia Hines there with you. That was for you, Mrs. Bambo. Nice pick there. Well done. Got plenty more coming up. I must remind you about the Community Bowls is closing on the 7th of October. Oh, that's the very first night. So it's closing soon. This is the very last week where you can get your teams in. The best thing to do is to have, well, you've got to have four. If you can have five, that's fantastic as part of your team, because the season runs for quite a while, but very, very, very enjoyable. And you can just tell that by the number of people that come back and play year after year after year. So it's very, very good. Get your team nominations into Robin, 0418 959595. Robin is the president of the bowling club and does such a wonderful job with Community Bowls. It's well, it's not a thankless task, because we thank her a lot, but it is definitely a task that puts, you know, that requires a heap of work. She has got a team of helpers around her, but yeah, Community Bowls is an absolutely wonderful thing to do. Get involved with it. Try to get your team together. I'd love to see a police team, you know, one from each of the primary schools, each workplace. If we can do that, that'd be great. It costs you $15, and that pays for your green fees, so basically your game, and also dinner. So most people take a $20 note down there, $5 worth of raffle tickets, and a very, very enjoyable night of bowls. So why don't you get in involved with that one? 0426 307 199. I'll give you that number again, but that's our request line. And Brett and Bunny from Bunbury. Now, come on, guys. I've got a feeling that these aren't real names, but you never know. Or maybe that's really insulting for Brett and Bunny. Sorry, Brett and Bunny. But nice to hear that you're listening in from Bunbury. Of course, we do actually broadcast all the way down there. So that's a lovely thing. But Brett was saying that many, many, many, many people turn into Monday morning quarterback, as they say in America, experts over sporting events around the water cooler, another American thing there. But yeah, there tends to be a lot of Monday morning experts after the big games. And this is a song that Weddings, Parties, Anything, a great Australian band, has put together about that exact subject.

Yeah, that was a beauty, wasn't it? Brett and Bunny from Bunbury asked for that one. Monday's experts, plenty of experts wearing the purple today. But a great song, hey? That's a beauty. You can text into our text line 0426 307 199 and get your request played by me this morning. Why not do that? Stick around after the 10 o'clock news. We're going to be having a show, Taj's show, Taj Hoff. He's a local here. And he's got another local coming in with him, Joel Whitwell. And they're going to be doing a show called Student of Life, where they talk about all sorts of stuff. I imagine that travel and expanding your horizons will be mentioned today. But it's an interesting show. Stick around. Make sure you do. Now, I'm just going to go through the Harvey Community Radio 96.5 FM sponsors, because we've got to say a big thank you to them. Jenny's Shoes and Fashions. Thank you, Jenny, for sponsoring us. Framed by Tony. Yes, Tony, he's our Tuesday breakfast man. It's he does a great job in his business as well, looking after lots of people around here. More Core Painting, family owned and operated. Thank you, Damon. Painting and decorating, of course, is his gig. MJL Gyprocking. Matt is the man there, looking after all gyprocking needs around our area. We must also thank Ian and Sharon Willis from Real Steel Electrics, doing a great job of being the bright spark in our town. Harvey District Water Sports, also known as the Binning Up Fishing Club, a great sponsor of our radio station, in particular Sports Talk, which is a show that's put together here by one of the members of the Binning Up Fishing Club. And that can be heard, Sports Talk can be heard on a Wednesday at 6 o'clock for an hour there, and replayed on a Thursday at 5 o'clock. We must also thank Harvey Tree Care, of course, Dave and Liz Smith. And I agree with you, Liz, that that was an absolutely great song the other day. Car Leak for Hair. Car Leak for Hair and Beauty. That's Esther, looks after me. And if you want to be as beautiful as me, call in there. I say that with a laugh in my voice. Westpac Bank of Harvey, the final sponsor there. And a big thank you. Final bank in Harvey as well. So a big thank you to all of those organisations for sponsoring our radio station. Do you know someone called Stacey? Is her mum a bit hot?

Yeah, Stacey's mum sounds all right. It's Fountains of Wayne. That's a funny name, isn't it, for a band? Fountains of Wayne. 17 minutes to 9 o'clock is the time. Stick around. Lots of requests coming through. Mrs. Bambo did a request just a little bit earlier for her, and it was for Marsha Hines. You. The question was put here. Mrs. Bambo says thank you here and then says also, when will that nice lady do Marsha on Fanfare? Marsha is an Australian darling and also has an AM. Yes, I agree with you, Mrs. Bambo. Marsha is an absolute icon of Australian music. But unfortunately, that nice lady who I happen to be married to that puts together Fanfare, oh, can I use the word hates Marsha Hines' music? Oh, maybe I can. But yeah, she's no fan, I tell you. I would put money on the fact that there will not be a Marsha Hines Fanfare. But yeah, I don't know whether that should be the case. But anyway, I know that will be the case. Hey, do you know someone who has just had a birthday just recently in September? And did they turn 63? Just think about that. How many 63-year-olds do you know? Because this is a song by the Four Seasons talking about a date in December of 1963. Oh, no. Am I right in saying that? Oh, I don't know whether I've got my calculations right. But anyway, something happened in December of 1963. So it'd be actually turning 62, wouldn't it? Yeah, anyway, there's my maths. This is the Four Seasons now with a very bad segue to a song. December 1963. Oh, what a night.

0: Oh, what a night. December 1963. Well, I finally worked it out. You would have been 62. If you've just had your 62nd birthday, you were conceived on some sort of Oh, What a Night in December of 1963. The Four Seasons there. 11 minutes to 9 o'clock is the time. I'm going to be telling you a whole lot of stuff that's coming up for you to do. After this one, I've had a request from Dave in Yarloop. So Dave, he said, Ian Dury and the Blockheads, it's a great song and we want to hear it again on our own little radio station. Here it is, Ian Dury and the Blockheads with I Wanna Be Straight.
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0: wanna be straight.
1: Straight,
0: I wanna be straight.
1: I wanna be great.
0: I wanna be straight.
1: Straight,
0: I wanna be straight.
2: Yeah, a little bit twisted, Ian Jury. He was. What a great song that is. I really enjoy that. There you go, Dave from Yarloop. I wonder whether you requested that one because of, at the start, the introduction to the band. My name is David. Maybe that's why Dave likes that song, but it's an absolute corker. Thank you very much for suggesting that one. Well done, Dave from Yarloop. Speaking of Yarloop, they've got a disco 80s night. Yes, get dressed up in all of your 80s gear and get along to the Yarloop Bowling Club. This is happening on Saturday, the 10th of October. So, yes, next Saturday. Oh, am I right in saying next Saturday? No, the Saturday after, isn't it? The 28th today. That's right. Not this coming Saturday, but the Saturday after that. At the Yarloop Bowling Club, 7 o'clock until late. 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The Yarloop Bowling Club sounds like it's going to be fun. There's money boards there. There's a meat raffle and a whole lot of dancing, no doubt. An absolute beauty. So look forward to that one. Melbourne Cup lunch bookings at Harvey Connect, our club for over 55, right here in the heart of Harvey. That's all happening. Oh, I wonder if it's all open today. I'll find out if I have a request coming in. Actually, yes, I'll just check that out. It might have already. What else have we got? Of course, our Halloween quiz night tickets on the 30th of October. Sorry, on Saturday, the 31st of October. The Fire Brigade, the Harvey Fire Brigade race competition team, they call themselves. They have a quiz night on here on Halloween. So it's a Halloween quiz night. And it's happening at the Harvey Recreation Centre on Saturday, the 31st of October. Best dressed. Door prizes, the bar will be open, there's a DJ afterwards. I think it's going to be an absolute corker of a night. $20 per person, tables of 10. Why not get in for that one? It's going to be great. You can, if you're thinking about doing this, grab your pen. I'm going to give you a telephone number. And this is for a fella called Mitch. And 0488 099 662. That's 0488 099 662. That's for Mitch. And get your tickets to the Halloween quiz night for the Harvey Fire Brigade coming up, believe it or not, on Halloween. The Community Citizen of the Year nominations will be closing relatively soon, let's say. If you want to nominate someone for the Citizenship Awards, which will be presented at the Australia Day function that we have here in Harvey, you can get onto a website and it's Citizenship Awards. One word. Actually, it's three words there, isn't it? Citizenship and Awards. Citizenshipawards.com.au is the website to go to and you can fill in the details there and maybe make someone's day, month, or even year by being nominated as Citizen of the Year. The libraries here in the Harvey region, they're looking for people to help to make Remembrance Day poppies. If you can crochet, if you can knit, if you can be crafty and make these things, we're looking to get hundreds of these poppies up into the libraries as a great little display to show that we care about all those people that went and made the ultimate sacrifice for our safety and freedom here. So a big thank you to everybody who has any sort of family members who have done that, especially those who have lost them. But Remembrance Day poppies, you can make them and then drop them off to the library. It'd be a lovely thing to do. They actually have patterns at the libraries if you would like to get those patterns to make some. Last of these sort of don't forget these things are coming up. There's going to be a Shire, or there is a Shire Reads Challenge, and it's already started, and it's to get kids reading more books. Kids log 20 or more books between the 14th of September, which is over now, all the way through till Sunday the 15th of November. There are three age groups, the underschool age, which is right up to kindy, primary school, years 1 to 6, and then high school years. So there's three categories there. Register at the Harvey or the Australian Library, collect a form, record the 20 books and drop the completed form back to the library. one entry per child. Every child who finishes gets a medal and a certificate and goes in the draw for a prize, one per age group. There you go. Library membership is recommended and it's free to do. Yes, you should always have a library membership, especially for your kids. That'd be a great thing. All right, they're the things to think of that are coming up. I have got another request. This is from a fella called Jason, and believe it or not, he's up in Mount Hawthorne in Perth. So there you go. Who says that Harvey Community Radio just stays in our own little region? There's lots of people, and I know, all around the world that tune into us. And this is for you, Jason, from Mount Hawthorne. Hoochie Goochie Ferrucci Mama. This is the remastered version here from Australian Call. Crawl? Oh, that's classic, isn't it? I can't speak when I was just about to say, of course, you won't understand a word. Because James Rain isn't very good at his diction. But here it is. Hoochie Goochie Ferrucci Mama.

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1: This is AN News West in Australia. I'm Lee Harrison. A number of people have been charged after a brawl in Fremantle during the AFL Grand Final. Philippa Ma reports.
2: Amongst around two dozen arrests was a group of people charged with assaulting two police officers. Police say the officers were trying to arrest a 25-year-old man on South Terrace, which was crowded with fans watching the game on giant screens, when five other people got involved. A female officer received a laceration to the head and a male officer injured his knee. Both were taken to hospital for treatment. The group is charged with three offences each, including assaulting and obstructing a public officer. Police say most of the crowd behaved responsibly, with a total of 45 charges laid against 26 people and 43 move-on notices issued. Philippa Ma reporting.
1: The final budget numbers will be released today, which are expected to show a $6 billion improvement. Michael Packey reports.
3: Around this time of year, Treasury releases data which squares the nation's books for the last financial year. The underlying deficit is tipped to be $6 billion lower than predicted in the May budget. But exactly how this result has been achieved is not known as yet. Analysts believe strong commodity exports are likely to be the biggest contributor. The budget result comes as the Albanese government is under pressure to deliver more cost of living relief as the Reserve Bank begins its two-day board meeting today, which could result in another interest rate hike. Michael Packey reporting.
1: Thousands of families have flocked to Claremont for a day of show bags and sugar as the state celebrated its second day of the annual Perth Royal Show. Claremont's showground was a sea of colour on Sunday as punters explored a maze of games and gourmet goodies in search of show bags. To sport now, Levi Ashcroft made the flight home to Brisbane after missing the fan day in Melbourne yesterday morning. The party continues in Queensland this week, with a fan day being held at Lions headquarters tomorrow. Ashcroft admits he was a bit worse for wear yesterday morning.
4: A little bit dusty, but it was a very good night.
5: Like, does it ever get old?
4: No, I don't think so. Hopefully we can do this every year. It means everything to all of us. I really appreciate all the support we get from Brisbane and, you know, the whole state, even Queensland.
1: Fremantle's football boss is backing in the club using Warfie time again in the future. After the activation was triggered on Saturday, Brisbane kicked four goals. The Dockers were kept scoreless. Australia suffered another loss at the hands of South Africa, going down by 32 runs in the second one-day international of the series. And the Wallabies have defeated the world champion Springboks 42-38 in Perth after being reduced to 11 players during the final 5 minutes. This is AN News Western Australia.
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Hope your holiday is going well. Of course, the long weekend this weekend, the King's birthday. Happy birthday, Charlie. And it's a bit of a request fest on this morning, getting quite a few requests through, which is great. This last one is Dennis from Harvey. I wonder whether it's the Dennis that I know in Harvey. He's asked for Elvis Presley here. And what I have picked out of the whole Elvis Presley catalogue is a short one, less than 2 minutes long. Can you believe that? A song only one minute and 54 seconds. It's a little less of everything, including conversation.

Yeah, that little high of Cheap Trick there, it's hard for me to get up to, but I was having a big sing-along. I'm glad that there's no one else here in the station. I love that one. Cheap Trick there, If You Want My Love. Well done, Dennis. And if it's the Dennis that I know, a doubly well done, Dennis, or a single N maybe in your name. Oh, in fact, that's the way I can tell, isn't it? Oh, no, he's a double N. Oh, there you go. It's not the Dennis I'm thinking of. That was Cheap Trick, If You Want My Love. You can request, just like Dennis did, 0426 307 199. That number again, 0426 307 199. I'll give it to you one more time in a sec, so get ready for it. If you text your name and why you like listening to Harvey Community Radio, you can be in the line for getting a $50 cash prize. $300 is up for grabs. Six people will be getting $50 note in their hand from just letting us know why you like Harvey Community Radio. Just text your name and number. You're going to give us your number when you text. Anyway, so the name and why you like Harvey Community Radio, 0426 307 199. And here's another one, Jimmy from Brunswick. Thank you very much, Jimmy, for texting in. More Than a Feeling by Boston. Yes, this is an absolute classic. I like this a lot. Well done, Jimmy from Brunswick. This is Boston now at 17 minutes past 9 o'clock. More Than a Feeling.

What a great song. Hey, that's Boston, More Than a Feeling. Cheap Trick before that one, If You Want My Love. Those two songs are just belters, absolute belters. It made me think of a third one, which whenever I think of those two or any of these, I always think of the other ones. The next one is Make Me Smile, and then in brackets afterwards, Come Up and See Me. Steve Harley and the Cockney Rebel recorded this one from 1975, if I'm not mistaken. Yes, it is 1975. And Steve Harley went on Rock Quiz, that great show that has Julia Zemiro and Brian Nankervis, great Aussie rock quiz show. It was episode 132 back in 2012 when he sang this Come Up and See Me, Make Me Smile. And right after the guitar solo, he just stopped and looked at James Black, the guitarist in the Rock Quiz band, and just acknowledged how brilliant the band had played that. And yes, the Rock Quiz crew, they all say that that is probably one of their most favourite moments of the show. So let's have a listen to it right now. This is a request from me, Duncan from Harvey. Is Steve Harley now on Cockney Rebel with Make Me Smile.

There you go. Did that one make you smile? It made me smile, definitely. And lots of dramatic pauses in that as well. Steve Harley and Cockney Rebel there on 96.5 FM. Harvey Community Radio, it's your town talking. And I'm going to tell you about some school holiday activities that's happening here at the Harvey Library and also over in the Australian Library. There's a myriad of activities to do during these school holidays. It all kicks off. The libraries are not open today, so it's a stay-at-home day. But the libraries do open up tomorrow. And here in Harvey on Tuesday, there's Legos, Games and Sephiros from 11 till 3 p.m. The day after, there's a fella called Mark Guthrie coming along, and he's doing an illustration workshop. Now, bookings are essential for that one, 1:30 through till 2:30. Tin foil art on Thursday, so much fun, as in sewing stuff happening on Friday. Bookings are essential for that one as well. There's the following Monday, we've got egg carton craft. Tuesday, paint the plank. On Wednesday, there's kite kinetics. I think that's the one that I would go to. Play-Doh day is happening on Thursday, and on Friday the 9th, it's the do-it-yourself arts and crafts. Over in the Australian Library, tomorrow we've got Play-Doh Day. On Wednesday, Mark Guthrie comes in from 11 until 12. Bookings are essential. Paint the Plank is happening from 2 till 3 on Friday. And then on Monday, the 5th, over in Australian, so much fun from 2 to 3. Bookings are essential. Tuesday, Lego Games and Sephiros. Wednesday, Kite Kinetics. Thursday, Egg Carton Crafts. And on Friday, the 9th of October, do it yourself arts and crafts. But if you want to know more about that, get onto the Shire's website. They've got a full website or full page there just talking about the school holiday activities. There's plenty to do. Don't forget that every Tuesday at the Harvey Community Resource Centre, 9:30 in the morning going through until 11, which includes your afterwards the debriefing with cake and cups of tea and coffee and biscuits and anything you'd like to consume, really. That's every Tuesday, 9:30 at the CRC here in Harvey. There's a painting group here in Harvey, the Harvey Creative Arts Centre, every Tuesday at 10 o'clock in the morning going through until mid-afternoon. They have a painting group that's just along Gibbs Street in Harvey. I think it's number 11 Gibbs Street, I think, something like that. It's the old school rooms there with a lovely big tree out the front and some grassed area. You'll find it there just near the corner of Young Street. Yarloop have a morning tea every Tuesday morning at 10 a.m. You can get along to that. That's just basically a town get-together, well worth doing. There's boot scooting at Harvey Connect every Tuesday at 10:30 for the beginners, and then at 1:30 for the intermediate class there. A whole lot of stuff. Food bank comes to town. There's a singing group on Wednesday in Brunswick. Jeepers, there's a lot that happens around this area. Right, Mrs. Bambo, this one is a little sneaky one that I put in, a second one for you. You like Marsha Hines, you? And said that there should be a fanfare episode. That whether that comes or not, I doubt it. But here she is with the second one for you, Mrs. Bambo. This is Marsha Hines with I Just Don't Know What to Do with Myself.

Wow, she's got a set of lungs on her. That's Marcia Hines, the Queen of Pop, with I Just Don't Know What to Do with Myself, an absolute beauty. Here's a recent Queen of Australian Music. Let's have a listen now to Missy Higgins with Scar.

There you go. That's Van Morrison there with Jackie Wilson said, "I'm in heaven when you smile." 18 minutes to 10 o'clock. I just cannot believe that I let 9:30 go past on a day like today without doing the old kitchen requests. So here it is, straight from the kitchen. Those hard workers in there doing the right thing on this public holiday, a long weekend.

Yes, it's that time of the morning again. Kitchen requests, they're open today. Harvey Connect, our club for over 55s, right here in the heart of Harvey. I got myself carried away there. In the kitchen today is Kim and Maury. They're making up special fried rice. There's hot scones available there as well, and some beautiful curried egg sandwiches and a whole lot more. Why not go into Harvey Connect today? Check it out. It's a great place to be. Well, this one's a song by Nirvana. It's called Plateau, and it's Kim's request here. This is Nirvana right now, live and unplugged with a Plateau.

That's Nirvana there live on MTV Unplugged in New York from 1994 with Plateau. Well done, Kim, in the kitchen, and good track. And Maury, thanks very much for doing what you do, especially on these holiday long weekend Mondays. I know it's always hard. I couldn't get myself out of bed this morning on time. I just rocked in when I wanted to. The time is 13 minutes to 10 o'clock. I should say a big thank you to our sponsors, and not only should I will. Jenny Shoes and Fashions, a huge help here at the station. They've been sponsors for a long time. Framed by Tony, Morecore Painting, MJL Gyprocking, Real Steel Electrics, Harvey District Water Sports, also known as the Binning Up Fishing Club, the Harvey Tree Care, Car Leak for Hair, and the very last bank in town, Westpac Bank here in Harvey. A big thank you for being sponsors of our station. You heard Unplugged there, so that was pretty mellow, sort of the old acoustic-y type of versions. Let's get the place rocking. Let's get Bon Scott on the vocals. The band is AC/DC, and the song right now is High Voltage.

A funny little finish there, isn't it? AC/DC there with Bon Scott out front. 8 minutes to 10 o'clock is the time. We're here doing the old Request Fest thing. And in fact, I've kind of run out of requests, I must admit, only just. But I would like to say that you can win $50 cash. Thank you very much to the Rotary Club of Harvey in conjunction with Harvey Community Radio. All you have to do is text your name and why you like listening to Harvey Community Radio to this number. Grab your phone, grab a piece of pen, a piece of paper and a pen, do something, write it down, scratch it into your arm if you must do. 0426 307 199, 0426 307 199. 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Pretty easy. 0426 307 199. 7 minutes to 10 o'clock. After the 10 o'clock news, I've got a couple of people here milling around waiting for me to get out of the studio. Taj Hoff is hosting his show, Student of Life with Taj. He's got Joel Whitwell in as his guest this morning. They're going to be talking about writing books, which they both have, understood the process of. Joel has got a couple of books out. He's got number 3 in the works. And Taj is writing his first. They also love travelling, so they're going to be talking about a whole lot of stuff on Student of Life coming up after the 10 o'clock news. Getting us partially there, let's have a listen to Bruno Mars now. This is Count On Me. 1, 2, 3.

That's a nice little ditty, isn't it? Count on Me by Bruno Mars. We've just got just under 3 minutes left before we hit the old 10 o'clock mark and you get the news coming in, followed by Student of Life with Taj. There's so much to do around our area here. It's absolutely incredible. There's lots of things that you should be putting in your diary, like next Saturday, the 3rd of October, the Harvey Volunteer Fire and Rescue Group, they've got their open day happening. So that's going to be from 8 o'clock in the morning till 1 in the afternoon on Saturday, the 3rd of October. They're in Haywood Street right here in Harvey. These are the guys that come to your rescue if you're in a car accident and they need the jaws of life or whatever. They go off and do those, but they also look after any fires around the buildings here. A great volunteer organisation. They're having an open day. Take your kids along to it. They'll make the old DDARs go off and the flashing lights and all that kind of stuff. It'll be absolutely wonderful. That same group also have a Halloween quiz night coming up on the 31st of October. So think about getting your tickets for that one. It's a very good thing to do to support these local organisations. We have a whole lot. Did you know that you can get meals at the Yarloop Bowling Club on Friday nights and Saturday nights as well? Yes, 5:30 to 7:30 every Friday and Saturday night. You can get meals down there. Of course, the bowling club here in Harvey does the same thing on a Friday night. And there's lots of stuff around town, he says, just padding it out. Boot scooting, ever thought of doing that? Why not get involved at Harvey Connect? Every Wednesday, the boot scooting people get in there for both the beginners and the intermediate sessions there. Brunswick Walking Group every Thursday. The Harvey Run Club every Saturday morning at 7:30 down at the pool car park. That's where everybody meets. A great thing to do. Well, that's it for me, kids. I'm going to be out of here very, very soon. I'm going to give you a little bit of outro music, but that's it. We're off and racing. Have a great day, hey. Enjoy this one, but make sure you stick around for Student of Life with Taj.

0: That was a great song. Public Holiday. Everyone's moods would be quite up there anyway, I'd say.
1: Yep.
0: Yeah, Public Holiday. Is it the King's birthday or something? It's a public holiday either way.
1: Always helps, meaning the weekend of the grand final, so two extra days to...
0: Yeah. Did you watch the grand final?
1: Yeah, I was going for Freo. And
0: yeah, I imagine a lot of people were going for Freo.
1: Yeah. Bit unfortunate, but I'll be back next year.
0: Yeah, like, I don't mind either way. I support Freo, but if it was a close game and people were entertained, I suppose it's a win for the MCG. They get paid, so...
1: Oh, definitely,
0: yeah,
1: definitely.
0: Yeah. Yep, and Dockers went in style, I'd say. Yep. They gave their best effort. I was going to ask you about your travels. You've recently got back from travelling?
1: I got back on the 18th of August, Taj.
0: Yes.
1: And I flew out a few days later because with my job I do interstate work.
0: Yep.
1: So I flew out to New South Wales. So sort of I kept travelling for a bit sort of with my job. And I've been back for a couple of weeks now. And yeah, my second time on the radio, so it's pretty exciting. But yeah, it felt like I was away forever, but it's always nice to get home.
0: Yeah.
1: And this trip was it's always good whenever I travel. And this one, I did Thailand, Vietnam, Portugal for the first time.
0: Oh, wow.
1: Seen a lot more of France. So I get a lot out of my travels, Taj.
0: Yeah,
1: gives me plenty more to talk about.
0: Yeah, like when I go travelling, people just keep going, oh, when are you going to travel? Yeah, when are you going to travel? Yeah.
1: Yeah,
0: you learn so much.
1: Oh, definitely. You do a lot of travelling yourself, mate, I see.
0: Yeah. I like my language, which is the added bonus. Thailand. You spoke a bit of Thailand. I see, like, you bring...
1: Swasit Kap and Swasit Ka. Hello is male and hello female.
0: Sawadi Kap.
1: Swasit Kap.
0: Yeah. Very similar.
1: I could learn a bit more from you, mate.
0: You probably could learn a lot from me, but yeah, the essentials would be saying hello and saying thank you. And for me, I just like it. But what do you like about traveling?
1: I think it broadens my horizons and it helps me grow as a person.
0: Yeah.
1: And I think it's... Yeah, I'm always learning, always observing.
0: Yeah.
1: And I like how I've grown over the years.
0: Yeah.
1: From my earlier trips, it was more about the party scene, having fun, and I could do that here.
0: Yeah.
1: But sort of on this last trip, I've seen more than ever. I do travel vlogs now, Taj.
0: Yeah, and you said, yeah.
1: Sort of just, I've really grown as a, not only as a person, but as a traveller, the more I do it.
0: Yeah. I mean, you certainly get a different perspective traveling.
1: Oh, definitely.
0: But before I would guess it get going to travel, the community definitely inspired you to go and write your book, right?
1: I think I remember in year 8, the English teacher asked us all what we wanted to do when we grew up, and I did say writer. So I think I've always sort of wanted to give it a go.
0: Wow.
1: But again, in life, all these twists and turns, and then eventually I got to a point when I thought, why not just go for it?
0: Yeah, great. I the community had a big, how would you say it, a big influence in your life.
1: Because
0: they must have been really good to, like, build you up and...
1: Well, just my family support. I remember me and Kelvin having a heart-to-heart in my early 20s when I was going for a tough time. And I always remember that. And Frog showing his support in his own way. And mum and dad can't ask for any more of what they've done. And I know they're proud of all three of us boys.
0: Yeah, great. From a writer to another writer. Well, I'm an aspiring writer. There's so many questions I want to ask you about how to actually publish, because... I'm writing, I'm getting there, but I feel when's it ever going to be good enough, you know? Writing is probably, for me, I'm my own worst enemy at times, but the process of writing, really beneficial for you. Really.
1: That's why I'm so honoured to come on today, because I think as someone like yourself who's gone down a similar path,
0: Yeah.
1: And you're in the, how old is he now, Tards?
0: 20? I'm 28 now.
1: So 28, you know, choosing to go down a path that I kind of walked myself.
0: Yeah.
1: And if I can give you a little bit of advice or info that helped me that could help you, then that could be very beneficial.
0: Yeah.
1: And I think with me, I felt I was comfortable handwriting it all to start with.
0: Yeah.
1: And then my editor did it all online.
0: Yeah.
1: And with my writing, Tards, I find whenever I'm travelling with work, I'll take what I've done, and every night before bed, I'll just sit there.
0: Yeah.
1: Nothing comes, I don't force it. Okay, I won't write tonight.
0: Yeah.
1: Then another night, I'll write a page just like that.
0: Yeah.
1: So it's got to flow from the heart.
0: Yeah.
1: And don't force it just to think, oh, I want to get this done. You know, I'm 47 now. I started when I was 30. That's 17 years. But that's the best bit of advice as a fellow writer. Don't force it if you feel that it's not coming from you.
0: Yeah, so, I can definitely relate to that. Some days I just stare at the computer.
1: Yep.
0: Nothing comes to mind, and then some days I'm like, that's a page done already. I'm on fire.
1: Yeah.
0: So I will break into another song before we talk about more things. Plenty more to come. Yeah, plenty more to come. We have Come Anytime by Hoodoo Guru. So I hope you enjoy.

0: I hope you enjoyed that song. It was a uplifting song, as they all are. Before I go into more questions, take me back to your schooling life and your love of literature at U12. Yeah.
1: I think it wasn't until my finals, when I really thought what I really want to do with my life, year 12.
0: Yeah.
1: I remember we watched the movie Dead Poets Society that came out in the early 90s or late 80s, Robin Williams. And I think that I did an essay on that movie in year 12 and I aced it.
0: Yeah.
1: So I think that's where my passion first started to come out. And I loved the quote, Carpe Diem, seize the day, from that movie. And also how Robin Williams taught his class to not get tied down to the system, sort of follow, find your path of passion about.
0: Yeah.
1: So I think that movie, and year 12 was when I discovered my love of literature, Tards, and then I've always liked quotes, Mark Twain, and I've always loved reading from a young age.
0: I certainly like my reading and my writing. So you're passionate about writing, I guess, and you're doing it. So that's successful in my eyes. So what brought you to literature and writing?
1: I think every kid's dream was to play AFL. Obviously, with the one ear and eye, I think I realised I did a lot of kick 5 goals in one game. But sport, I loved it, but I was never the best at it. So I think writing was the best path that suited me, and it did. It gave me a lift, and I think I'm reading Hemingway and Stephen King as kids. And
0: what's that book? It's
1: Call to Arms.
0: It's the Sea of Shanty.
1: The
0: old man.
1: And the sea. And on my recent trip, there's a bar I found in Reims called the Ernest Hemingway. So he obviously spent a lot of his time in France.
0: Yep.
1: And it was pretty surreal to go into some of the places that he went to.
0: Yeah.
1: And I sort of remember the band The Doors. Jim Morrison, they were big in the 60s.
0: He
1: escaped. He wanted to get away from the pressures of fame and being a rock star.
0: Yeah.
1: So he went to Paris to focus on his writing and his poetry. But sadly, his demons, he couldn't escape them. He was a bit of a party animal.
0: Yeah.
1: And he died at 27 in Paris.
0: Yeah.
1: And I've been to the cemetery where he's buried and his apartment where he passed. So just going to all these famous places that are happening on my travels.
0: Yeah, so that was, where was that again?
1: That was in Paris where he,
0: Paris.
1: Yeah.
0: Oh, bonjour.
1: And Pierre, bonjour.
0: Yeah.
1: Pierre Lachaise Cemetery was his final resting place. But he was a good poet and a good writer. He was the rock star was his main thing that he's known for.
0: But
1: if he had lived, who knows what he could have gone on and done with his writing.
0: Yeah, I mean, I find that writing just keeps getting better. Like when I was 25, I thought I was a good writer, and now looking back at 28 years old, I'm like, I'm not a great writer.
1: Trust me, I've read a bit of what they wrote, I enjoyed it, and I can do probably further in front of me, mate, and that's saying something. And I'm probably being a bit modest here, but.

0: Yeah.
1: On the same cards, I always think, no one wants to read this, but the amount of people I'm hearing from who has read my book or they've shared it with someone,
0: yeah,
1: I'm starting to think, oh, all you got to do is just keep going.
0: Yeah.
1: If you've got an interesting story to believe in it,
0: yep,
1: don't give up. That's the key. A lot of writers give up and their work doesn't get published.
0: Yeah, it's not like I'm going to give up, but I got a second goal of surfing again.
1: Yep.
0: And I feel like if I wrote a book and I had to like really spend my time like writing but like selling my book, it would just be too much.
1: Yep.
0: You know, like I've only got so much energy and it's probably spent better if I just go to the gym and just box away and yeah, do a lot more things.
1: Yep.
0: I find passion in like gardening. Veggies and plants and bees and
1: Lovely. So you've got to have a broad spectrum
0: of
1: things you're passionate about, mate.
0: I guess that comes from when I had a brain injury and it was surfing that was taken away. I really relied on one thing to give me happiness, whereas that now I feel like, yeah, no, it'd be bad if I had another injury, but I've got so much more to keep me afloat if things go bad, I guess.
1: Well, that's the key, I think. They're very passionate about a lot of different things. And Kelvin did say they're into the gardening. And not something I'd say I'm really passionate about, but it's good to see different perspectives of what people enjoy in life.
0: Yeah, yeah. Yeah, if everyone was the same, it would be quite a boring world.
1: Yes.
0: Questions about travelling. So your first book, right, was One Ear, One Eye.
1: And No Worries.
0: And No Worries, and No Worries. And the second book was
1: Spreading My Wings.
0: Is there like a psychological element that like when you wrote the first one, you're different to how you were in the second, like Spreading My Wings? Because I've also been through the same journey myself, keeping it private, keeping my life private. And then like towards the end of getting back out there, it's like getting back in society again and doing your best.
1: I think because the first book, One Eye, One Ear, not many people had a childhood like me when they're losing their marble as a glass eye in the school, losing my ear, the dog swallowing my eye.
0: Yeah.
1: And I think the partying, I think people like hearing that and how people can turn that around. So the first book had a lot of different elements to my story. And then Spread on My Wings was more of a follow-up that I think I went deeper with my feelings.
0: Even
1: though it may not be as exciting because I wasn't losing my eye and ear as much in my late 30s as I was as a teenager. So, but I really like Spread on My Wings because it's sort of a lot more about my travels throughout Australia. And people can get a lot out of just hearing a bit more about Australia. And it's just, I'm more in touch with my feelings in Spread on My Wings and even the third book. So it's like anything.
0: Are you writing a third book?
1: Yeah, I'm halfway through it. So.
0: Oh, yeah, cool. Well, that, you know, I believe, like, if I was to write a book and it wasn't published, I'd still feel like that's okay because I like writing, so it wouldn't be too bad. I certainly could do something else. But, yeah, I'd love to do it as just a sign to say I've done it. Everyone asked about it and it's done.
1: So, well, even
0: it
1: doesn't hurt to take a step out of the comfort zone.
0: My
1: brother Kelvin suggested doing a bit of fictional work. I've always had a vivid imagination.
0: I
1: love Transylvania vampires and maybe do a bit of fictional, like not a fairy tale, but just a made up story. And my mate Kenny Spence actually said that as well. So So maybe one day, I think at the moment I'm doing with what I know, which is my story. After the third book, I may branch out and maybe write about vampires a bit more. And maybe I'll go to Transylvania to get the inspiration for a fictional or even a children's book, Todd. So,
0: like I've met many people and hats off to anyone that writes a book. Done an incredible job. I guess it's dictated to what everyone wants. But if you wanted something different and you didn't get paid for it, it'd be fine, I guess.
1: I think it's leaving a legacy too. Thinking years to come, I might have a great-great-niece or great-great nephew, oh, I want to read his part of it. He was in our bloodline and read my book. And I think that's the key, just because I'm still single, no children yet to carry. so my writing, my public speaking could be my legacy I'll leave behind.
0: Yeah. The way I look at it is if my kids were reading what I wrote, I'd be leaving a legacy, you're leaving something behind, how I got through adulthood. And yeah, that's where if my family read what I learned along the way, that's great. You can get focused on the publishing and but I honestly think it's a good kind of background just to have farming or, you know, just living that honest life rather than the public eye. Yep. You can get lost in that. I will play another song. We've got a strange song, but all about the bass by Megan Trainor, and I hope you enjoy. Because

0: Great song there. All About That Bass by Meghan Trainor. We're talking about legacy in the broad sense, I guess, leaving something behind. And he was talking about high school, about how you were a speech person, yes?
1: Yeah, well, going back to high school,
0: yeah.
1: Tards, obviously graduated in year 12. That was the only year I pretty much applied myself, but I did enough to graduate. And I think that sort of having those connections.
0: Yeah.
1: And, you know, and like one of my good friends, Zoe Cora Lee, she's such a credit to this town. Everyone knows her and she's always got that smile, and she was the school captain. And she made an awesome speech. And I remember just being that proud, and who would have thought down the track I'll become a public speaker, but then Cora Lee got to edit my second book.
0: Yeah.
1: So I keep those connections, I find. And yeah. And also, it was an honour to be invited back to the graduating class for 2024, 3 years ago now.
0: Yeah.
1: And to become the guest speaker. So it goes. Yeah. It went full circle from graduating at Harvey, then going back as the guest speaker. And I think every student there that day would have taken a bit out of my...
0: Well, that's great.
1: ...out of my talk.
0: Yeah, the young generation are the future of the nation, so why wouldn't you invest in...
1: Give them smarter. Back.
0: Yeah, give them back, yeah.
1: Yep.
0: So, legacy for me, it's just leaving more than what I took on this world, and I think that's a good thing. Because I do spend hours writing, but I've driven more by legacy and the belief that life does matter, I guess, and yeah.
1: I think... sort of there now. I'm doing my travel vlogs too, Tards. I've been thinking about doing them for a few years, but it's like anything. How do I get started? My mentor really helped me with them.
0: Yeah.
1: And so this trip, I could have been slack, and I thought, no, I'm going to do a vlog on every country I visit, even if I just have a quiet night in at my hotel. Just having that discipline. Instead of saying I'll do it next trip. And now I've got these vlogs, I'm very proud of them.
0: Yeah.
1: And it's just a natural progression from the travel writing lifestyle that I live to become a vlogger. So
0: I think the visual world, people are reading less. I'm naturally a writer, but if I was in the filmmaking, I guess that's where the real money is. But more people would see it, I suppose. More people would have the time to go, oh yeah, I'll watch a 5-minute video rather than read a book, you know? What's your thoughts on that, you know, that?
1: I think a few people have asked me if I could get my books out on audio, because audio books are big now because everyone's so busy.
0: Yeah.
1: They can listen to it when they're driving or cleaning up around the house. So I think that's a big step forward. That's another goal of mine, to learn how to do my books in audio.
0: Yeah.
1: But the fact that... quite a lot of people have actually read my books the old-fashioned way.
0: Yeah.
1: So it's not completely dead. People will pick up a book and read it, and I'm excited by that.
0: Yeah,
1: My good friend Wigger Milstead, who I grew up with, actually said it was the first time he started a book from start to finish, and that really meant a lot. You know, one of the good guys I grew up with, who I'd like to catch up with more, but... Just so he said, he just finished my book from start to finish, and he's not really a big reader.
0: But maybe if he's listening, it's a call to catch up again. I'm blank now, but
1: Did you mention a podcast?
0: A podcast that I haven't been invited on any podcast, but I'd love to go down that avenue of screenwriting and podcast.
1: I think it's a good way to get the story out there. Tards, I find the two podcasts I did recently in the UK were pretty big, because that will get it out there in the UK a lot more. If you can explore podcasts down the track, mate, that will help.
0: I'd love to. I was doing my scuba diving training last weekend, and that's like real. So is trying to get back surfing. I like riding, but I feel like I'm so busy in my life. Anyway, I don't know if it would overextend me, you know. I'm comfortable on the radio now, so that's something.
1: Oh, they're doing well. They're making me feel relaxed, and I'm honoured to be on here today, mate. So,
0: well, I do have a mentor, and I hope he's listening, but he might not be. He's been hugely helpful in what I'm doing, and he always thinks, well, he leads by what he does. That energy is contagious. So if I'm feeling brave, I reckon you would feeling more confident. But underneath, sometimes I'm like just as nervous as everyone else. You know, that's the secret for me.
1: I find that public speaking's the most daunting with the things I do these days.
0: Yeah,
1: I think that I always get good feedback.
0: Yeah,
1: and people say because you feel it. The nerves are part of it. They see the realness in it.
0: Yeah.
1: And so I haven't heard one bad negative thing about any of my talks. The podcast, like being on the radio, is probably a little bit easy going, I feel, which you don't see the audience.
0: Yeah.
1: And with the podcast, especially in the UK, we just sat down, like, we're relaxed, having a good chat.
0: Yeah. That's it's just us two in this room.
1: Yes.
0: I don't imagine that anyone's listening, but apparently they are. So that's how I deal with it. I just go, it's two people in a room talking about subjects that I would probably know a little bit about, being an aspiring writer. Well, I'm going to cut into a small song before we get into more topics to talk about. And I am going to bring you Tequila by The Champs. I hope you enjoy it.

0: Groovy song for you this Monday. I hope you enjoy that song. I've got a question for you, Joel. What would you say to yourself now when you're younger, like going through life in high school and young days, I guess?
1: Probably not to party as hard as I did. But then looking back, I think I've learnt a lot out of those years, and I think I had some of the best times in my life. And I feel that as long as I come out the other side, I've still found my path eventually. And I always wondered, if I started sharing my story at 20, where would it be now? But then, would I have lived life? Does that make sense? Would I have lived my life sharing my story at 20? At 20, I was going to school, I was going to balls, I was partying with my friends, I was discovering about travelling, living life. So I think I found the path to share my story at the perfect, probably mid-30s up towards the 40 when I started to go down this path. So I feel I could have started sharing my story earlier, but then would I have missed out on life?
0: Yeah, I don't know, like partying and stuff. I don't party, I guess. But I did have a bit of a go in Perth where I went out by myself to these venues that I knew no one. And I found out who my real friends were.
1: Yes.
0: And for me, it's farming people, like not drinking alcohol, for me is just very calm. I like it.
1: Yeah, that's again, it goes to all different perspectives. And
0: I
1: like to have walked me out of my cell a lot, but you're right, I think I respect the path you've chosen, mate.
0: Well, like before I forget, I'd like to thank the community sponsors for this radio. Could not survive without them. We have Jenny's Shoes and Fashion, Framed by Tony. 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So we're super grateful that you finance the radio, I guess.
1: if it wasn't for the sponsors, then where would the, so I think that's important to remember shout out.
0: Parties for me, my dad was like a non-drinker. He didn't drink when I was like young, and I saw him go through that kind of period of trying to give it up but not being able to, and it had a pretty big impression on me. And then I've certainly done dumb stuff in alcohol, and as we all have, and I don't think you can live a life as clean-minded of what you want with like that affecting like how you think. I just don't think.
1: That's awesome advice for young fellows that got their head. Really, ahead of the game, I think. They're very, they've got a lot to look forward to, Todd. So
0: yes.
1: A lot of good things coming in your future.
0: Yeah. I mean, just got to stay level. That's the secret for success. Or for me, is like when a moment goes bad, it's okay. And if a moment goes good, it's okay.
1: Yep.
0: Some people think it's too, like I'm like disconnected. But for me, humble. You got to be humble to be exalted, and the ones that exalt themselves will be humble. That's just biblical. But
1: you got a lot that people need to hear.
0: I
1: would like to ask if you'll be keen to come and do a public speak and talk with me, mate. I think we could organise this.
0: Great.
1: I could share the stage with you, mate.
0: I've actually never done public speaking. I am the faceless radio.
1: Well, I can all get this happening, mate. I've done one TED talk. We can maybe reach out, but I'll be honoured to do a talk with a mate. So.
0: Oh, thank you. Yeah, that would be amazing. What I would say to my younger self is education is free.
1: Yep.
0: Oh, it's not free. But you can order books that you want to read, and you can chase a life that you want to live.
1: Yes.
0: You don't have to go down the ordinary route to go get it. You don't have to sit in a university degree for 6 years to be a doctor or to find success. You could just do that.
1: Yep.
0: And like, there's plenty of books out there to read right now. I'd say we live in the best generation right now in Australia because we can order any book that we like. I just think that's incredible.
1: Well, in touching on that, Tarz, I did put a post up when I was in France recently.
0: Yeah.
1: About when I was younger, and I read a lot of like Hemingway or the travel people that travelled a lot.
0: Yeah.
1: And I always wondered, did they influence me? Was I influenced by that? And with where my journey's gone, I think it can be influenced. So
0: by your thoughts.
1: Yes.
0: I remember reading like books by Martin Luther King and.
1: Yep.
0: Mandela that had it. Yep. Jesus, like, and
1: Nelson Mandela. He's a good
0: big name. Whether you disagree or agree with him, he is a big name. So then I guess you are who you are, like by who you're surrounded by.
1: Yes.
0: That's what I try to surround myself with, good people. Like, if people know more than me, I would rather them talk than me talk. I'm listening, so that's where I learn.
1: Well, I learned too to hit the nail on the head there, Tards, because I work with my job with a lot of vets, OPVs, a lot of them are pretty influential people, and I learned from them. And Lem's one who's wrote a book. He grew up in Zambia, and he's just lived an interesting life story, and he's one of my good friends now for working with him. I'm actually working with him tomorrow.
0: And
1: I loved his book. So, again, to just meet influential people just through the job sometimes.
0: I'm pretty influenced by, like, the books that I read, but, like, in a community sense, like, the ones that know who they taught me, they've had an impression on me to live my life. And I'm not like this person that has just suddenly become this person. I am who I was surrounded by and who I read about and who I thought about. I'm not taking the center stage. What your thoughts on this?
1: Honestly, I'm just talking to you and what I know of you. You're definitely on the right track, and I think reading, if more people can pick up a book, but then again, I'm not trying, it's everyone will find what they like doing in life.
0: Yeah.
1: And the young ones of today, and as I mentioned in my talk, just find their passion and never give up, because they're going to face adversity. Everyone does.
0: Everyone faces, adversity.
1: I've had my battles with the darkness, and we all do. Just keep going.
0: I'm just going to break to a quick song so we can talk about the darkness and how you get through it.
1: Yep.
0: After this song, by You to Me Are Everything by The Real Thing. So I hope you enjoy it.

0: you. To me, everything is very nice. It's still going, but I am singing over the top of it. Anyway, we're talking about the darkness and how you got through it. Essentially, you know, like,
1: I think I've learnt to just focus on the positives. No matter what you're feeling, get up, do the things that you got to get done, and just always focus on those positives and try not to get bitter and negative. I think that's the key, and to learn those tools as you go through life. And just trying to train the mind to stay positive. That's the key for me, Tards, and it seems to be working.
0: Well, that's good. Yeah, I just be positive and. I do struggle to be positive sometimes. Like,
1: oh, we all get it.
0: Yeah. I mean, did you ever feel different, I suppose, from everyone because of your disability? Because I did.
1: I think the thing that I struggled with was people staring whenever I left Harvey. But
0: yeah.
1: From growing up, I never was an outcast. I was always.
0: Yeah, that's great.
1: I was always part of the good group, friendship group, Kelvin and Frog, my brothers, growing up. With them. So no, I don't think I ever felt different. I was one of the boys, I always say to people that growing up, and I always hear Dad talk about his experiences and Mum are growing up in this community, and I would have been heartbroken if my experiences were different because I was born the way I was. But I can have a laugh and talk about all the good times in school, all the good times in my early 20s.
0: Yeah.
1: So I think that really gives us a bit teary now because, that's really big for me to think if I had sheltered off and become a recluse or because I did feel I was treated a bit different, then who knows how life could have turned out. But I remember just going to school balls.
0: Yeah.
1: So I didn't miss out. I had two nice ball partners. Yeah. I went to two school balls. And at the time, you're living life, but it's not till you get older. And I realised, I didn't actually miss out on much growing up where I did.
0: I it's great that the community gave you that feeling that you never missed out, you're never different.
1: Yeah.
0: That's a great thing. I've probably done most of my mental torture myself in a way, like, believing I was different because I had a brain injury. I walk different, I talk different. I have like a unique perspective on
1: it. I was
0: about
1: to say that it was unique. Embrace it.
0: Embrace it. But at times I did feel a bit low. I've definitely come back. Like, the person that you speak to now, Joel, wasn't like that like 3 years ago. It was much more angry, much more like, if it's not my way, it's the highway kind of.
1: And that's a credit to the self.
0: Yeah.
1: Because you worked on yourself and you got to this level, mate.
0: So. Yeah, that's it. Like, I really believe that my story is a cool story, but there's plenty more cool stories out there. It's not just me.
1: I'm intrigued in your story, mate, and I reckon don't give up on yourself. I think there's a lot that would like to hear it.
0: Yep. And I, like, looking back because I ride and I start to feel like, that's where I was going in my life. And I suppose the biggest difference now is I have a vision of what I want to go get. Like, I have a plan.
1: Yep.
0: Whereas, like, before, I just coasting through life. I didn't know. I'm a man driven by a passion for things. If I was that clever, I would use it for good rather than bad.
1: Was there? Yeah. There's a quote I read. As long as you have a why, you can always bear any...
0: How, yes.
1: And I'm a big believer in that. I think getting my story out, sharing the lift it gives people, it gets me through the hard days because I think maybe I am here for a reason.
0: Yeah.
1: And I think, just seeing that every school I talk at, every kid or student, they're always asking questions. They all take something away from my talks. Making a difference in the younger generation too,
0: Yeah, I feel like that's, if I could do that, it'd just be a blessing. Corrupting the youth. Nah, I'm not exactly doing that. I'm trying to help them out. What I face in my life.
1: Yep.
0: Yeah.
1: And I've got a bit of humour too, I see that. And I think humour's always the key. Like, I always have a laugh about losing my glass, eyes are marble, and Just try not to take life too serious.
0: Yeah, yeah. I mean, we are swimming against it. We're very close to 11, so I won't start up that like riddle. But yeah, I read a lot about stoicism, and that's probably where my belief to be good comes from. It's like I will always be a little bit different. I always walk differently. I always talk a bit differently.
1: Embrace that, mate. Embrace that.
0: Yeah, but it's not within my control to be like, oh yeah, well I wonder what this person thinks, because they will think whatever they think regardless. But it's in my control to think what I think about myself. So that's where it comes from.
1: And what I always say, it'd be a boring world if we're all the same.
0: Yeah.
1: And I still struggle with what people think of me, but I'm learning just what's out of the control is out of control, and just can only control the things that can.
0: Well, we got 15 seconds to 11, and it's been an absolute pleasure, Joel, for you to be on the show today. Thank you.
1: Well, before I finish up, I just want to say, obrigado, is that how to say thank you in Portugal?
0: Oh, yeah, no, gracias.
1: And where's the other one? I've been doing a little bit, so no worries as far as Sosi. Not bad, power mail. So I've been learning a bit of French, and here we go. Thank you. Merci beaucoup, Taj.
0: Merci. Yeah.
1: So we could help each other with our languages, but honestly, mate, I got more out of this than, than I even expected. I think talking to Zoo, who's a young man going places, and if you could learn a bit from someone who's walked a similar path.
0: Yeah, as to you, Joel, I better cut it out before I get in trouble, which is inevitable.
1: Thank you, mate. I enjoyed today, buddy. So all the best.
0: All right, no worries. See you guys.

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We all love listening to Harvey Community Radio 96.5 because it is your town talking. I'm a First Lieutenant of the Harvey Hills Bushfire Brigade. We're the ones who put out the fires, not start them. And it's the people that make the town.

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1: This is AN News Western Australia. I'm Lee Harrison. A number of people have been charged after a brawl in Fremantle during the AFL Grand Final. Philippa Ma reports.
2: Amongst around two dozen arrests was a group of people charged with assaulting two police officers. Police say the officers were trying to arrest a 25-year-old man on South Terrace, which was crowded with fans watching the game on giant screens, when five other people got involved. A female officer received a laceration to the head and a male officer injured his knee. Both were taken to hospital for treatment. The group is charged with three offences each, including assaulting and obstructing a public officer. Police say most of the crowd behaved responsibly, with a total of 45 charges laid against 26 people and 43 move-on notices issued. Philippa Ma reporting.
1: The final budget numbers will be released today, which are expected to show a $6 billion improvement. Michael Packey reports.
3: Around this time of year, Treasury releases data which squares the nation's books for the last financial year. The underlying deficit is tipped to be $6 billion lower than predicted in the May budget. But exactly how this result has been achieved is not known as yet. Analysts believe strong commodity exports are likely to be the biggest contributor. The budget result comes as the Albanese government is under pressure to deliver more cost of living relief as the Reserve Bank begins its two-day board meeting today, which could result in another interest rate hike. Michael Packey reporting.
1: Thousands of families have flocked to Claremont for a day of show bags and sugar as the state celebrated its second day of the annual Perth Royal Show. Claremont's showground was a sea of colour on Sunday as punters explored a maze of games and gourmet goodies in search of show bags. To sport now, Levi Ashcroft made the flight home to Brisbane after missing the fan day in Melbourne yesterday morning. The party continues in Queensland this week, with a fan day being held at Lions headquarters tomorrow. Ashcroft admits he was a bit worse for wear yesterday morning.
4: A little bit dusty, but it was a very good night.
5: Like, does it ever get old?
4: No, I don't think so. Hopefully we can do this every year. It means everything to all of us. I really appreciate all the support we get from Brisbane and, you know, the whole state, even Queensland.
1: Fremantle's football boss is backing in the club using Warfy time again in the future. After the activation was triggered on Saturday, Brisbane kicked four goals. The Dockers were kept scoreless. Australia suffered another loss at the hands of South Africa, going down by 32 runs in the second one-day international of the series. And the Wallabies have defeated the world champion Springboks 42-38 in Perth after being reduced to 11 players during the final 5 minutes. This is AIR News Western Australia.
6: Hi, my name's Smee. I'm from the Anchorman. 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

I'm Don Marshall. I've lived in Harvey all my life. I love it. Why do I like Harvey? 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
0: It's your town talk.

Hi, and welcome to the show. There are certain songs that really do become part of the soundtrack of our lives. They drift from radios, fill family cars, play at weddings, and somehow stay with us long after the decade that produced them has passed. Few artists captured that feeling quite like today's guest. During the 70s, Lobo's gentle voice and heartfelt songs resonated with millions around the world. He was one of the era's most beloved singer-songwriters, creating music that spoke about love, relationships, and life's simple moments with honesty and warmth. But behind the songs like Me and You and A Dog Named Boo and I'd Love You to Want Me is a fascinating story of perseverance, songwriting, and a career that has endured for more than five decades. In this episode, Lobo reflects on his musical journey, the unexpected success of his biggest hits, and the way his songs continue to connect with audiences across generations. I hope you enjoyed my conversation with singer-songwriter Lobo.

0: Kent Lavoie, better known as Lobo, thanks so much for joining us today. How are you?
1: I'm just wonderful.
0: Your real name is Roland Kent Lavoie, and you became known as Lobo. Nobody knew that the songs that you did were done by you. Everybody thought that Lobo was a band at the time. Can you tell us why?
1: Yes, why? I can. Well, even to this day, I've never done a lot of press. I never did big tours. I never had an agent except for very brief periods of time. And it was a desire of mine to not be out front. That was my plan to start with. Write a hit song, you got an annuity, you can have a good life. That was it. And it just kept expanding. And I was so grateful that I had the name Lobo to hide behind, because it afforded me the ability to be Lobo when I'm on stage or doing what I'm doing now. And beside that, I'm out mowing my lawn. Nobody ever believes the way I live. And it has nothing to do with money or could live a bigger life or whatever. It's just what I choose to do. But the name Lobo, let me get through that. Once we decided I was not going to use my name, my producer said, will you go through some names? And so I wrote a bunch of names on a thing, and I was reading them out, and I can't remember any of them. But when I said Lobo, he said, what does that mean? I said, well, in Spanish, it means wolf. And he said, well, that's great, because me and you and a dog named Boo, it looks like a wolf, because she was a German shepherd. And that's where that came from.

I'll tell you what, when I started off in bands, the first show we ever played was at the high school talent show, and we just did instrumentals. We were asked by the teachers of the high school to play a party. And we went in there and we played instrumentals the first set, and I had worked up What Did I Say by Ray Charles. And it has a real long intro in it. Down, down, down, down, down. Anyway, so I'm getting my courage up at this long intro, you know. And so the first thing you do in that song is tell your baby not to treat me wrong. Come and love your daddy all night long. And Sandy, this was an epiphany in my life. And because I saw, and these were young school teachers, they were probably maybe in their 30s, and I was, 16, 15. Uh-huh. As soon as I opened my mouth and started singing, I became a different person to these people, to the women in the crowd. It was, and then I did a couple of ballads, and I mean, this is the first time I ever sang in my life. It was an eye-opener. It was amazing.

0: What you're saying to me is that they suddenly became interested in you because you could sing.
1: I don't know that they were interested in me. It was that they got that kind of glazed over. You know how you have a song you want to dance to, and they start playing it. You jump, yeah. Oh, this is our song. You know, well, whatever I sang was their song, because back in those days, there weren't bands. There weren't people who were playing with bands. I was like Elvis walking in. You know, they don't know. But that's how it started.
0: Did you start getting more attention from the girls as a result of that?
1: Well, you know, all of us that play music, successful or not, always start off the same way. First, you try to play something. Then you get in a band and you play, and it's so much fun. And then all of a sudden you turn around and there's girls all around the band. Well, that's fun. And then, because I was in college at the time, I could play two nights a week. We made $20 a night. In those days, that was a lot of money. I could live, pay my tuition, and go to college playing two nights a week rather than working at the grocery store all day. And so it was an eye-opener for me.
0: You had set out in very early childhood wanting to be a veterinarian.
1: You know, I think it was more my mother told me I wanted to be a veterinarian.
0: Ah, right.
1: You know, as you get older and you look back on your life, I realized that I really never had goals in my life. I had sort of this one. And music was, I mean, it was the last thing in my 50-year high school reunion. Never played for these people ever. I don't do that. Yeah. I got up with my guitar and sang three or four songs. And I said to them, I said, back in 1961 when I graduated high school, if you told me that I would play music and that's all I would do my entire life and be successful at it, you might as well have told me I was going to be an astronaut. You know, it just wasn't possible, I didn't think.

0: Were you like a massive celebrity at this high school reunion?
1: No,
0: I bet you were.
1: Here it is. If you act like a celebrity, they treat you like a celebrity. And I've always said that I was probably not the best person to have been an entertainer, because an entertainer wants to walk into a party, stand on a table and sing. I don't care, the biggest entertainers in the world, eventually, if there's an instrument there, they'll get around and they'll start playing. I'm the one that comes in late, sits in the back, in those days, drank a lot of beer and left. And that's sort of, well, not the beer anymore. That stopped in 1980 because I suddenly decided I wanted to discover what mornings were like. You know, I didn't know. I can't explain to you why. When I walked away from it, I still had active recording contracts with Curve Records, which was about as big as you could get. And I asked to be let out of the contracts for the last two albums because my head was turned around. You know, when you start believing some of the crap that they make up about you, when you start believing that stuff, you got problem, or I did. And I just said, whoops, that's enough. You know, I met my wife, who we've been married for 46 years now. She was all I wanted. I didn't care about doing anything. I would rather be with her doing nothing than I would be out whooping and doing, you know.

0: You know, I don't tell people what I do because they start looking at you like you came from Mars. No, if I said, well, I'm an attorney and I retired and I'm worth $50 million, they would kind of, you know, say, well, that's nice. But if I said, remember this record? All of a sudden, you're like, you know, it's that inexplicable.
1: Why should you be so enamored with someone who sings for a living or writes music?
0: Luckily for me, like the guys I play golf with in this little community where I have the little house, I'm in North Carolina in the mountains and I'm in Florida in winter, but I'm up here.
1: Oh, nice.
0: They think that what I did was write Me and You and a Dog Named Boo. That's all they know. They don't know that I sang it. If they heard I'd Love You to Want Me, they wouldn't believe it was me. And that's the way it's always been. You know, I've always been like, oh, yeah, you wrote that dog song. Yeah, that's me. Let it go. You know, and it works for me, put it that way. When

0: If you can't hack it, if you realize that mentally you can't do it, you need to get away. Now, if you need to make a living, I was super fortunate because all of my big hits I wrote them by myself. I was a single writer. That's the end of the story as far as me needing anything for my life. I mean, 50 years later, it's still the same. I didn't have a financial burden on me ever because I don't live big, my own choosing.
1: So you still make a substantial living out of the songs that you wrote?
0: More than I can spend. That's not true. More than I do spend, put it that way. And I saved all my money. I have a big retirement account, on and on and on. It's funny, though, that, well, if I don't want to get into something. If you ask me what I'm doing now, all of a sudden I can tell you something because it's something different that I...
1: What are you doing now?
0: Well, I don't know if you're aware of, most people are, or you're in the business, so you probably are, but the internet and YouTube and all of the... There are literally thousands of videos of me singing my songs, the same video, somebody picks it up and puts it on, and you get a commercial before that. And then you go into the thing, well, somebody was making money off of every play, okay? And it wasn't me.
1: Right.
0: Well, Time Life, which is the division of Warner Brothers, which is where my stuff is, we re-recorded my hits, 20 years ago. And we spent a lot of money and a lot of time. Most people could never tell the difference in the original record. Well, I just am in the process of working. I'm going to Nashville in 10 days to do a bunch of casual videos. Not, you know, the thing where you're sitting around the room, I show you how to play my song and you talk about how you wrote it, that sort of thing. Because Time Life wants new film.
1: Content.
0: And for somebody, the last hit record I had was in 79. And they were just thrilled. And we've been working the details out. It's a signed deal.
1: Great.

0: believe you've been listening a lot to songs like Nielsen's Without You and Mac Davis' Baby Don't Get Hooked on Me when you got to write that one.
1: Once again, usually I had a lyric idea before I started, but I decided that Without You by Nielsen's probably in my top three all-time records. I mean, Nielsen was an absolute, I don't, Mariah Carey, my rear end compared to Nielsen. He was a Beatles favorite singer, remember, and I don't blame him.
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0: Kent, you were working in Tampa in 1970. That's when you started writing Me and You and a Dog Named Boo. You had been talking to a New York publisher who said that the songs that were happening at the time were taking on this me and you against the world sort of stance. And that's how you came up with it. Can you share the backstory?
1: Yes. Let me tell you how I even had a contact to get into music. I was playing in a bar, crowded Thursday night. Everybody went on Thursday night. I played this song that a local band had a hit on, and I was up getting a beer, and this guy walked up to me and said, "Hi, I'm da-da-da," and he says, "I'm Phil Gernhardt. I produce Stay by Maurice Williams and Zodiacs," and you get people come out to you in bars and say, "Yeah, right." And he wanted to know about that song, and I told him no. And then a couple of weeks later, he came in and asked us if we would play for a guy who's going to put up the money to record. So we get to the recording studio, and this guy had the money, doesn't show up. So here's my band and Phil, who didn't have 10 cents at the time. And so the studio owner said, "Well, you know, if you pay for the tape." So we went in there and made a little local record, which is a huge hit. We go from $60 a night to $300 a night. That was the eye-opener for me on that part of it, is that, oh, wait a minute. There's money you can make in this too. Now, Phil Gernhardt went on and had all the Snoopy versus the Red Baron. He had Abraham, Martin, John, Let Your Love Flow, and of course, all my stuff.

After he had Snoopy versus the Red Baron, I started hanging around his office, and he said to me, listen, he says, you're an okay singer. He said, but nobody's going to ever give you a hit song. You're not that good of a singer. So you better write it. And it took me about 3 years. And I took songs down there. Every 5 minutes, I took songs down. And they sent me to New York a couple of times to cut things. And during that trip, this is getting to what you asked me, I met with a publisher, and he's the one that said the Helen Reddy line, you know, me and you against the world. This is before Helen Reddy wrote that song. I had that in mind. I went home and I had this, I had the start of the song, and I had the chorus of how I was going to do it, but I couldn't rhyme me, you and me. So I tried to change it to me and you. So I'm trying.

0: trying to come up with a rhyme. And I'm in a room that has a sliding glass door to the backyard, which is fenced. And all of a sudden I look, and there sits my dog named Boo. This is a true story. Everybody thinks I made this up. And I'm trying to rhyme you understand? And all of a sudden, I said, me and you and a dog named Boo. You know, and it was the weirdest thing. And everybody that heard that song, Phil Bernhardt, my producer, he sent it to New York, the label. When I'm in the studio cutting it, every musician, it was picked on the cover of all the major trade magazines. It was just a hit song, you know, for the time. Now it's just a trite old thing that comes out of the woodwork every now and then.
1: It's still a great song.
0: Yeah,
1: it's held up over time incredibly. But what were you writing about? I mean, once you found the title for it and it was an homage to your dog.
0: I had the first verse. I remember to this day the bright red Georgia clay and how it stuck to the tires after the summer rain. And then I don't know if I had the willpower makes the old car go, a woman's mind told me that. So, but I knew I had the part where it went dun dun dun dun dun dun dun dun dun dun dun, and I had dun dun dun dun, me and you, and then I'm going on and on about everything. And that's, you know, sometimes, you know, it's like we were talking earlier about the mystery of music. I'll tell you, the real mystery of music is writing music. Because the emotions come in your head, then the lyric comes in your head, and the first thing you know, you're recording this song. And the next thing you know, they're playing violins on it, and you're choking up because you can't believe that this song that you wrote, you're in New York in Jimi Hendrix's studio, no less, with For Me and You and a Dog Named Boo.
1: Yeah.
0: Talk about, and Santana's in the other studio. They're in there rocking out. I'm in there going, me and you and a dog. Surreal. It was surreal. In the village in New York, and here I am, little boy from Florida, you know, in there. It was funny. We finished at 10 o'clock at night. Santana started at 10 o'clock at night. I could have stayed up all night if I had to. Yeah, it was weird.

0: It certainly made a big name for Lobo, not for you, but for Lobo, because that's exactly when you did change it and start calling yourself Lobo, wasn't
1: yes.
0: it?
1: Yes.
0: Did you tour it or you just followed it straight up with the next album?
1: You know, for a one hit, whatever, if you're not a rock and roll band, you know, that little clubs and funky shows, and by the time you pay the band and pay for the truck you're riding around in, you know, it's just impossible to do. If I hadn't written it, that's the only source of income I'd had. So I just did it some, and then all of a sudden, this is the first big thing. You got an offer to open for Three Dog Night at the Atlanta Stadium, at the Cotton Bowl in Dallas. I mean, these huge venues. And so here we go, and I take my little band with the truck, and we put our equipment up on this huge stage. And we start playing. We get to play, you know, while the people come and sit down. You know, I'm singing my funky little songs. And then we get out, we half an hour, and Three Dog Night comes out there. Just absolutely phenomenal. Those guys in those days were just the band, the singers. And I'm sure if anybody could see me from the audience, my mouth was open, just going, oh, you know.
2: Want some whiskey in your water, sugar in your tea? What's all this crazy question they're asking me? This is the craziest party that could

0: I never went to shows like that. I was always playing in the bar, you know, paying my bill. The worst thing on the tour, though, we got to Three River Stadium, and the sound equipment, it wasn't shipped in for some reason or other. So it's time to go on, and I go up there, and all they have are these little speakers with the monitors. So I start playing because they made me, and I keep hearing yelling, "We can't hear you, we can't hear you," and they start booing. So I do my half hour, go on, and Three Dog Night, magically, the equipment comes in, they set it up. Later on, we're in the hotel, you know, thinking about how weird that was. And the news comes on and says, well, from Three River Stadium, we had a big show out there, and the opening act was booed off the stage. And Alex Lana said, I'm not designed to do this. You know, they didn't say because of the equipment malfunction. They just said I was booed off the
1: Oh, that would have hurt.
0: And then one of the big show indoors, 12,000 kids. Chuck, the singer, was so screwed up, he didn't show up at the show, and they kept making me go out, play another 15 minutes. And the third time I went out, they were booing. Finally, I said, listen, I said, you want to sit here and wait, or you want to play, and we'll have some fun? And then they were okay. And then, sure enough, he came in and played, whatever.

0: It was 1972 that you had the follow-up album, and of course that had the terrific hit on it, I'd Love You to Want Me. I believe you'd been listening to people like Nelson's Without You.
1: Yeah, I had the idea for the song, and I finally put it together, and I took it into Phil, and he said, I think this is really something we can use, and so I rewrote part of it, and I can't tell you what part I rewrote. The song was about seeing someone and knowing that they're looking at you with the same feelings you have for them, but there is a reason that you can't get together. Now, in my mind, it was a school teacher. Okay, now nowadays, that's people going to jail for that over here. But in my time, that was something that would have never happened in a million years. And what it was about an art teacher I had in the sixth grade, believe it.
0: Yeah.
1: A beautiful, and all my high school friends would tell me was Miss Norton. I looked in Miss Norton's eyes and she looked at me, and we were going to be a thing when I grew up. The other thought in my mind, because I did write a song about this one time, and it was called All the Children Love Sister Mary. Sister Mary is your middle name. In my psyche, it was also the idea of a nun, that a beautiful,
0: unreachable.
1: Yes, it was that's the word, unreachable. Yeah. And that's what it was about. That's probably the only song I ever wrote that had the mystery in.

0: I want to say that I sat down and wrote that emotionally from top to the bottom, but I didn't. I had to rewrite it, and we rewrote it. And when I recorded it, we did the tracks. We went to New York, did the strings. We came back to Atlanta. We overdubbed. We went back to New York on this one side and put backgrounds on it. That's when we had Ellie Greenwich and Robert John and all these people singing background. And it was a wonderful experience because this thing just grew bigger and bigger and bigger. And Barry Manilow's producer told Phil, my producer, one time that I write, you know, his song, I Write the Songs That Makes the Young Girls.
1: Yeah.
0: They copied not the melody, they copied the way we voice the backgrounds. And if you listen to that now and you hear it, it's a lot of and so that's always the way we're talking about Nielsen. Starts off, I can't believe it.
1: It grew from a little acorn into a tree.
0: That's exactly right.
1: And Robert John, of course, sung that terrific song, The Lion Sleeps Tonight. He did that after he left your band.
0: Yeah, Bobby had a regional hit. I can't even remember the song. It was him singing high. What his big deal was Sad Eyes. Sad.

0: he and a guy named Michael Gately was his best friend. They did all the backgrounds. And they came to Atlanta when we did the next album and did it. And then Phil wanted to go to L.A. after we did two wonderful albums, and we have to go to L.A. and play with all the snotty pickers. And I hated it. I just absolutely hated it.
1: You actually pitched that song to the Hollies, didn't you? As a potential follow-up to Long Cool Woman.
0: Right. And the story that I got from my publisher, and once again, I've told this story a lot of times, but I've never gone to Graham Nash and say, is this true? But I do know that they liked it. What they didn't like was the line in the song that everybody loved, from Liza Minnelli cut that song and on and on and on. And it's, and when you moved your mouth to speak, I felt the blood go to my feet. They didn't like that line because, what, you know, it's the blood left my brain.
1: I was dizzy,
0: but I said, the blood goes to my feet. And they didn't like that. They said, well, it looks like you're in a car wreck or something. You know, well, it was the only time where I said, screw them. Now, I wrote this song. It took me forever to write it. I recorded it, and they want to put it out as a single on me. Tell them thanks, but no thanks. And I walked away from it.
1: Good for you.
0: Yeah, it was, well, it changed my life.
1: Did you know from the outset that there was going to be a smash hit?
0: You know, back in those days, phone calls were the only way you found out anything. And when the label starts getting calls from all over the country the same day the record goes out, you know that it's a hit. It's the same thing with me and Your Dog Named Boo. But I Love You Want Me, especially in Europe and in Germany. I was number one 13 weeks in Germany. You know, that's a weird deal. And so, and it's been recorded by, I don't know, 50 or 60 people or something. A lot of them are European. It was the song of my career, even though I had other songs that made money. It was the defining thing, but most people think the defining thing of my career is Me and Your Dog Named Boo.
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4: It's a beautiful day.
1: So you had those two massive hits. As you said, you've made lots of other songs that have made good money for you since, but never to the same level as those two. Were you disappointed that you could never reach that level again? Or I guess having had this chat with you now, I could probably answer that and say, no, you were cool with it.
0: I was completely cool with it. But what you got to remember is, Don't Expect Me to Be Your Friend was also a top 10 tune in the United States. And Canada was number one in Canada. And I've had several reggae versions, believe it or not. And there's a guy named John Holt that had a relatively big reggae hit with I'd Love You to Want Me. When I

0: But then I had, sure took a long, long time. You know, it was top five in the easy listening and in the 20s, I think. How Can I Tell Her About You was the one the record company blew. I didn't realize till I got to Asia how massive that song is all over Asia.
1: What made them go for it so much?
0: I can tell you, I'll tell you a short story. As I said the other day when I was talking to these people, just call me Captain Verbose because you tend to just rattle on, you know, but you can edit it. Okay, the first night I did in Asia, I was in Hong Kong. It was outdoors, 5,000-seater outdoors, and there were two or three times that many of people hanging off the buildings, looking out of windows, and I'm doing the show, and I keep hearing this singing. They're singing every song with me. Then there's yelling a song. They're just yelling something from all over, from the buildings. And I turned around to the drummer. I said, and his name is Thumpy, for drummer, that's funny.
1: That's
0: I said, Thumpy, what are they yelling? And he said, they're yelling Stoney. I said, Stoney? Stoney was an obscure album song that I'd never played on stage. And I went up to the microphone dumbly and said, would you want to hear Stoney? And it was like if I was going to play Stairway to Heaven, you know, it was like, what?
1: Kidding.
0: What I should have done was just pick my guitar. The drummer would have gotten it, and then the other guys would have filled it and done it. But I did.

0: The next night I did it, and everybody in Hong Kong was singing this song. And I asked later, and they said, Lobo music is campfire music in Hong Kong. Now, well, think about that for a minute. And I said, what? They said, we sit in a room, and we get in a circle, and we play like we have a fire, and we sing songs. And my songs are so simple. And you could understand every word, even though back in those days they didn't speak English. They could sing the English. And I've heard it time and time again that people learned a lot of English singing my songs because anybody can play them. So I said, oh, and I figured it out. They could hear my voice. It was easy to play. And then they grew to love these songs. And to this day, if I play Stoney in any place in that part of the country, I draw a crowd, you know, and everybody's singing. That's the funny part. That's what the people told me.
1: Yeah. And I believe when you played in Ho Chi Minh City in Vietnam, you played to the largest audience ever to see a pop star perform.
0: Up to that day, that was scary.

We went in there, and that we were the first. I was the first pop act because, once again, my stuff is so easy, soft, non-controversial. And so the censorship over there, the Indonesia back in the old days was the same way. I had to do a little show for the censors, you know, and they all knew the songs. But in Ho Chi Minh City, my guy who's traveled with me for 45 years, Billy Ayers, was in the Vietnam War. I was in the Army Reserve, but they never activated my unit. I walked a thin line for several years. Billy went, was in the worst parts of it. So when we get to Ho Chi Minh City and we're looking at the little round lakes flying in from the mortars, you know, it was a real emotional thing for Billy. And so I hung close with him. And when we played, the people were reserved. It was real strange. The show was well received, I guess. It's like everybody was afraid to clap.

0: a fabulous career you've enjoyed. Even when you didn't want to be upfront and famous, you ended up becoming famous anyway. You couldn't escape all the accolades and the critical acclaim, could you?
1: The key word, Sandy, you said was endured. That's the part.
0: I don't think I said endured.
1: You said that this long career that you endured.
0: I think I said, no, I wouldn't say you've endured the career. I probably said you've enjoyed the career. You're saying you endured the career.
1: That is the more correct word, and I thought you'd really grabbed underneath me and seen that I endured being something I wasn't. It was a running joke. We're on the airplane going to Asia because, once again, it was so easy to tour there that I did there. I would say to Billy, I'd say, Billy, he's coming. What are you talking about? I said, Lobo's coming. He's coming into my body because when I get off the plane, there's television crews and I go do press and crap and I go do a show and a limousine and all that crap. Then I get back in the plane and we're going back to America and I say, Billy, I feel him leaving, you know, because I get back to America, I'm just a weirdo guy that gets off the plane, you know. It's a strange feel.
0: You're a bit like Clark Kent and Superman, really.
1: except I'm not Superman on the stage. I kind of am in the same way. But you know what? Let me tell you something. I meant to bring this up. I'm glad I remembered it. I did that tour of Australia in 73. I was so unsure of myself as an artist and so sure that people would not enjoy what I really did on record that we did out, and most of the show was just playing old rock and roll songs because it's what I had done in clubs for years. I felt so self-conscious, and to this day I wish I had done a club gig where the people that did remember me came and saw me really sing all the songs and with acoustic guitar like I do. In retrospect, I did Australia and New Zealand, and it was the same. This was right when I'd Love You Want Me was number one in the world. Yeah. And Hector Crawford was the head of the television deal, and he's the one that brought me in. And all I remember is his wife saying, everything I said to his wife, she'd say, yes. And I'd say, yes. How many did she take? Yes. And I'm thinking, yes.
0: Please come back and see us again. We'd love to hear you play. And I'm sure you've got much more confidence these days.
1: I would love to do it, except I don't fly anymore.

0: Lavoie, thank you so much for being so generous with your time. What a joy it's been chatting with you, you and Lobo, actually. Talking to the two of you has just been wonderful.
1: And Sandy, you and your brother, Sandy Kay, because I didn't know, you may have been twins for all I know. Anyway.
0: You're very funny.
1: Sandy, I enjoyed it. Yeah, thank you very much. And you know, if you ever want me for anything else or to keep in touch, to ask,
0: fabulous. Like
1: I said, you know how to reach me.
0: I've really enjoyed chatting with you, Kent. Thank you from the bottom of my heart.
1: You're most welcome. Keep bye-bye. Because it's a beautiful
2: day. Mm-hmm. You've been listening to A Breath of Fresh Air with Sandy Kay.

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1: This is Air News Western Australia. I'm Ron Wilson. A shark advice has been issued for Perth's north, with multiple sharks being tracked close to the shore at City Beach and Scarborough this morning. They include an untagged white shark, around 5 metres long, a tagged white shark and a tagged bronze whaler. Surf Lifesaving WA says they've likely been attracted to a whale carcass in the area. The public is advised to be extra cautious on that stretch of coast. Six people have been bailed after facing court, alleged to have been involved in the attack on two police officers on a crowded Fremantle street during half-time grand final celebrations on Saturday. Distressing footage has emerged of a man resisting arrest when five others jumped in. A woman can be seen punching a female officer in the head from behind before another man pushes her into a fence, resulting in a cut to her head. Docker supporter Callum Hill says the violence in the video is sickening and has no place on the city's streets.
2: I thought that win or lose, people would be respectful. And I told people that, you know, Freo, we're such a close-knit community that we'd get around each other. But stuff like that, that isn't Fremantle. That's not Docker's purple.
1: The federal government is refusing to accept claims that its spending is driving inflation as it releases this year's final budget figures. The data shows the underlying deficit is around $6 billion lower than projected back in May. It comes ahead of tomorrow's interest rate decision by the RBA. Finance Minister Katie Gallagher claims Australia's challenges are not unique.
3: If you look around the world, advanced economies, there is an inflation challenge there. Many of those have moved to increase, or their central banks have moved to increase rates in the last month because of that.
1: Five men have been arrested outside an RAF base in southwest England on suspicion of preparing a terrorist attack. A major incident was declared and about 80 homes in the town of Welford were evacuated as a precaution. The US military has been using the base to carry out strikes on Iranian missile sites. Donald Trump says the five men have been under investigation for some time.
4: Working with Britain, it was an amazing job. We had them under investigation. They were looking to do big damage to our port. And working with the British worked out great.
5: Were they migrants?
4: It may have been Scotland Yard. I don't know. We worked with a lot of them.
1: In sport, Wallabies coach Les Kiss is praising his side grit in their 42-38 win over the Springboks at Perth Stadium last night. Australia were down to 11 men in the final 10 minutes against South Africa. But Kiss says they found a way.
6: The last 10 or 15, I don't think that's anything to do with coaching. Certainly we have a part to play. But these boys, what they have built in the locker room, the heartbeat of any club, I say, is that they are a tight group. Their connection piece is strong. They care deeply about what they are doing in this jersey. And we saw that in that last 10 or 15.
1: In the AFLW, the Dockers have snapped a six-game losing streak against the Adelaide Crows, running out winners in Adelaide 9-6-60 to 5-5-35. The win moves Frio into the top eight. The United States has won eight of the 12 singles matches on the final day of golf's President's Cup to beat the Internationals. And the Socceroos are training in Brisbane today, ahead of tomorrow night's friendly against Brazil. Last Friday night's opening friendly in Townsville finished in a one-all draw. This is Air News Western Australia.
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Hi there, I'm Sally. Welcome again to Fanfare. Today, I'm profiling one of Australia's most beloved performers from the 60s through the 80s and beyond. It's John Farnham, or Johnny as I first knew him. His transition from an apprentice plumber to an absolute superstar is one of the most beloved arcs in Australian entertainment history. It's a rare story of how a 1960s teen idol became an iconic vocal powerhouse, yielding tracks that literally define our identity as Australians. John Peter Farnham was born in 1949 in Essex, in England. Did you know that? Raised in a household filled with music, sing-alongs, and a grandfather who busked, John was immersed in music early on in his life. In 1959, when John was 10, the family migrated to Australia. Soon after arriving, a stroke of luck hit when his mother, aunt and grandmother won a £10,000 lottery, which allowed the extended family to build two suburban homes in Melbourne. John left school at 16 to become, as I said, an apprentice plumber. However, music remained his true focus. He began belting out tunes with local bands, and during an audition, he caught the eye of a young accountant named Darryl Sam Bell, who became his manager and secured him regular television appearances and commercial work. Recognising his incredible natural vocal tone, EMI officially signed him to a record deal in 1967. Promptly forced to drop his plumbing apprenticeship, he was packaged as Johnny Farnham, a squeaky clean pop star. He dominated the Australian charts in the late 60s and early 70s and was crowned Australia's King of Pop in five consecutive years from 1969 to 1973. His first really big track in 1967 is something that probably haunted him ever after, given its novelty status. In fact, Johnny himself initially hated the song, as it lacked the serious artistic direction he wanted to pursue. But it's simply how all of us of my generation remember our first experience of Mr. Farnham, even if it meant he had to bring a mop, bucket and vacuum cleaner onto the stage when he performed the song. Yes, it's Sadie the Cleaning Lady.

Well, if nothing else, you do have to admit that makes you smile. His manager, Daryl, really did pull out all the stops in the marketing of that track, and it worked. As well as the props that John would bring on stage, Daryl managed to convince a leading radio DJ to pretend that he hated the track so that angry fans would ring the station and demand that it be played. It went on to become the highest-selling single by an Australian artist in the 1960s. I think that's hilarious. Before we head into Johnny's later years, when he became John, I'm going to stay in his pop icon years for one more track. I have a soft spot for this track because it was the tune that my music box played. When I was a little girl in the late 60s and early 70s, every one of us owned a music box that would be used to store jewellery. When you opened the lid, a ballerina would pop up and this would start the music box playing. That's if you'd wound it up underneath the box, of course. There were many classic tunes that these played, but mine was a bit different to most because it played Johnny's 1969 hit, Raindrops Keep Falling on My Head. And here it is.

Raindrops was released right at the peak of his teen stardom. It was actually a cover of a track that was on the soundtrack of the Butch Cassidy and the Sundance Kid album. That was a film starring Robert Redford and Paul Newman that was a massive hit at the time. Raindrops held the number one spot on the Australian charts for 7 straight weeks. By the late 1970s, Johnny's bubblegum image faded and the hits stopped. He fell into a deep financial hardship and faced a severe career slump. He briefly fronted the globally successful Little River Band from 1982 to 1986, after the departure of the original lead singer Glenn Shorrock, who actually came back after John left. Anyway, while that kept John working, he felt that it stifled his personal artistic identity. Leaving Little River Band, Johnny bet everything on a solo return. Alongside new manager Glenn Wheatley, who famously mortgaged his own family home to fund the project, Johnny rebranded himself as adult artist John Farnham. The resulting album, Whispering Jack, transformed him from a broke former teen star into a national icon. And we all know what song catapulted him into renewed stardom. Of course, it was You're the Voice. But it wasn't plain sailing. The song was initially rejected by multiple major record labels who believed Farnham was a has-been, hence why Wheatley had to put his own personal assets on the line to release it under his own label, thus creating the huge global anthem that the song is today. And here it is.

What a powerful track that is. If you ever want to go down a rabbit hole on social media, there are many snippets of American music critics of the current day listening to You're the Voice for the very first time. They are universally gobsmacked. It is truly an incredibly difficult song to sing. Farnham's vocal talent, in order to be able to belt that one out, is undeniable. Whispering Jack, the album, was the very first Australian album to surpass 1 million copies sold in Australia. It is the highest selling Australian record in Australian chart history. No other Australian band or solo artist, including AC/DC, INXS, Kylie Minogue, think of anyone, has ever surpassed it. Even when including international releases, it has sold the third most of

was intentionally structured to prove that Farnham wasn't a one-hit wonder with You're the Voice. Built around a punchy bass line, punctuated with synth and brass, the mixing team worked relentlessly to give it a driving, modern radio sound. It's Pressure Down.

So it's time to move on from the absolute phenomenon that was Whispering Jack. But it's well worth reflecting on just how incredible it was for Johnny to reinvent himself as John after 15 years of professional and personal difficulties. Following Whispering Jack was always going to be a tough ask, but John did a pretty good job with his next album, Age of Reason, released 2 years later in 1988. It sold about half as many copies as Whispering Jack, which still amounted to almost a million copies in Australia. And the album did reach number one, as did its title track, a track that was actually co-written by Mark Hunter from Dragon. Mark initially tried to record Age of Reason with Dragon, but just couldn't get the vocals right. And he eventually proclaimed, "This song is crap," and gave it to John, who sent it straight to number one. Despite that interesting tale, the track I've chosen to play from the album Age of Reason

0: Oh, what a cute song that is. Interestingly, almost 30 years after its release, John and his very close friend, Olivia Newton-John, named their joint record-breaking 2015 arena tour and live album Two Strong Hearts and turned the song into a duet. Across the years, from the late 80s until 2022, John Farnham solidified his status as the voice of Australia, continually touring and releasing further albums, many of which saw great success, including one called Chain Reaction. In 2022, very sadly, John underwent an intensive marathon surgery to treat mouth cancer, requiring part of his jaw to be reconstructed. At 73, his singing days were definitely over, much to the sadness of millions of adoring fans. John has lived quietly and very privately ever since, and recent reports sadly suggest that he's now very unwell. This is what prompted me to profile John this week, as it seems he may not be with us for very long. I hope I'm wrong. He is, and always will be, an Australian icon. Thanks for joining me again on Fanfare. I look forward to you joining me again next week.
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2: Some of the best things in life can be hiding right there in plain sight. Jenny's Shoes and Fashions is one of those shops. Come on down to the main street of Harvey and you'll find Jenny and the crew in there with the most amazing range of shoes and fashions for both men and women. If Jenny hasn't got it, it's not worth wearing. Come on into the main street of Harvey, make yourself known to Jenny and her team, and I'm sure that you'll be very impressed. Thanks very much to Jenny's Shoes and Fashions for being an amazing sponsor of Harvey Community Radio.

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0: Hello, listeners. Welcome again. It's Verity, and you are tuned in to Segments on Harvey Community Radio 96.5 FM. But I'm not here on my own today. I have a guest. Hi, Sophie.
1: Hi, Verity. It's great to be here.
0: It's awesome to have you. I asked you a little while ago, but it didn't take you long to say yes.
1: Oh, it's my favourite theme music.
0: I was going to say, that's why I asked you on, because I knew how much you both love and have a great taste in music. So
1: thank you.
0: I'm very excited for your first picks coming up, but also all the other ones. I just feel like you've very lent into Australian music when I look at it.
1: Yeah, Australian and storytellers.
0: Yeah. So we're going to get into your first picks, which are the ones that at the moment are on high rotation. Why don't you tell us, what are we starting off with tonight?
1: Well, actually, none of these are Australian. They're all American. Oh, actually, I don't know where the first one's from, but it's Stop the Wedding, and I did reflect on hopefully no one's getting married tomorrow that might be having second thoughts. Definitely keep going with it. It's a great plan and a great institution.
0: Absolutely. All right, we're going to start with Stop the Wedding.

0: 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This is Verity, but they were not my first picks tonight. They were Sophie's first picks, and they were great. We thoroughly enjoyed them.
1: Oh, I'm glad you liked them.
0: So we had High Hopes, 3000. We had American Cars by Noah Kahan, and you were just discussing about your envy in somebody that you know,
1: yes,
0: having gone to see
1: them. My niece, Georgia, has just gone to see them, in Canada. Amazing. It would be an amazing concert.
0: It would.
1: Definitely very country-leaning, realising. I have developed a passion for line dancing. Shout out to Jess, our amazing teacher at line dancing in Harvey on a Wednesday night, 6
0: yes.
1: o'clock. Harvey
0: anybody,
1: Connect.
0: Anybody invited to that one?
1: All welcome, yes. Oh, wow. Yep, okay. Definitely a very fun night out.
0: Yeah. Wow, okay, great. I love that. And so they were your first picks, which says to me that they're on high rotation. Is that pretty representative of things you are listening to at the moment or like to listen to?
1: Yes, I definitely look to my daughters who have great taste in music. Just follow them on Spotify.
0: Okay, there we go. Like, any great playlists that you like, you can get them from Sophie's daughters and she'll direct you in the right direction. But now we're going to go into your seconds, which are the ones that are not on a current playlist, but they sound so good whenever you get to hear them again. So we'll get into that. Do you want to tell us what your first second song is?
1: Okay, well, it's a Paul Kelly song. This one is The Oldest Story in the Book.

0: You're listening to Segments on Harvey Community Radio 96.5 FM, and that was Missy Higgins with Futon Couch, one of Sophie's seconds picks for tonight. Now, tell me about your seconds. Where have they kind of sprung from? Obviously, ones you've loved for a while.
1: Yeah, Paul Kelly for years, Missy Higgins for a long time, and I think that is probably my favourite. I feel like I've journeyed with her.
0: We did have a pretty lush talk off air about live music and people that you have felt like you've kind of journeyed with, and she was one of them.
1: Yep,
0: from seeing her
1: a 19-year-old. Yep, and she's, you know, had quite a journey. So, but beautiful music. I just love all of her songs, but that's one of my favourites.
0: Yeah, and it seems to be a shared love of music for you and your family. We mentioned your daughters at the top who helped you choose some of your first pick.
1: Yeah, we all love music, and what I really love is that they like grassroots music, that they're searching out. All four of the kids love going to see bands. They might not know them, but they'll give it a crack.
0: So I love that. You fostered that, and that's something very special to pass on. So tell me about your locally grown track that we're going to start with.
1: Okay, well, this is very close to my heart. This is Friends of the Family, Migraines by Charlie Bray, my nephew.
0: Your nephew, how exciting.

0: great locally grown tracks chosen there. So if you've done well,
1: yes.
0: Why don't you tell us what that one was?
1: That was Biting on the Hand by Claire Perrott, who, again, my daughter has introduced me to, but she's performing in Fremantle a lot. She's a new talent, really, well, to me.
0: Yeah.
1: And I just think she's amazing. So
0: we actually mentioned that both of those songs, so easy to listen to, and like you can imagine just getting to know them really quickly and, and having them on. So if you do like what you hear with that one, Claire Perrott, she is actually having a new single launch on October the 9th. That one's at The Bird, so you can go and check her out live. And I'm guessing you like live music.
1: I definitely
0: do. You
1: do,
0: yes. Okay, well, that's going to bring us into Seen and Heard, which is our next segment.
1: Yep.
0: And I'm very excited to play this one. So this is Don't Worry, You Got Time by Emily Lubitz. What's your story?
1: Well, I was very fortunate recently to go to a choir camp. Mama Kin, there was John Butler, there was Vicky from The Waves. And I was honoured to meet Emily Lubitz, who didn't just sing to us, but she taught us her song. And so we got to learn some harmonies with her. And then when she performed it live to us that evening, we were all singing along with her.
0: Wow.
1: So she's amazing. I hadn't heard a lot of her music, but now I'm completely obsessed. She's brilliant. So yeah, I'm sure you'll enjoy it.
0: I reckon. And that's like a super duper Seen and Heard, because that's like you were actually there, part of the singing. So you not only saw the artist and heard her song, but you actually got to sing along. Yeah. That's pretty special.
1: Yeah. And what's so nice about it too is that you sort of see these artists that you've kind of idolized, but they're human people that just love singing, and there you are singing alongside them, sharing this absolute love for music. And she's a mum and she's just loves sharing it. She's got a choir. She lives over east. But, yeah, it was just passion. And I love this one because it's a reminder to us all that we've got time to get stuff done. Let's not panic. So I hope you all like it too.

0: 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And that was a beautiful, beautiful choice for your Seen and Heard, Emily Libitz with Don't Worry, You Got Time, and a beautiful backstory too. You're just telling me some of the sentiment behind the lyrics.
1: Yeah, well, I mean, she was sort of writing it for herself as a young mum, thinking, oh my goodness, when am I ever going to get back to my career? And then sort of that reminder that, you know, we have got time. Mm. And it was actually, I was listening to it knowing that I had my daughter's 21st the next weekend, thinking of all the things I hadn't done. It became a mantra actually. Absolutely. That weekend. I've got time.
0: Right place, right time for you. Okay, so there's actually about 20 years between that track, which was out in 2025, and the next one, which is Where It Grew, and our classic Where It Grew. Tell us, where did this one, Bridal Train, The Waifs, grow for you?
1: Well, I think my husband Ian and I met with the shared love of The Waifs. And anyone that knows me knows that. And so as mentioned, when I was on choir camp, sat next to Vicky and sang with Emily Libitz. And I just cannot say how excited and happy I was at that moment. And I had to say to her, I was trying to be cool in the moment. And I said, look, you have really been an important part of our lives. And this song, Bridal Train, when Ian and I got married in 2005, we danced back down the aisle at St Paul's Church in Harvey with our the rest of the bridal party to the Bridal Train. So I had to tell her that story. But it's also a great story just about the war brides that had, you know, they'd met and married their American sailors and were heading off, and it would have been so heartbreaking. And so, yeah, when you listen to the words, it's still every time, and our kids call it our song, but I'm sure it's meaningful for lots of people.
0: Let's listen to your song.

0: I feel like if you live in WA, just or you just automatically like the waves. is that a fair assessment, Sophie?
1: Yeah, I have a story about my good friend Nat McDonald, if she's listening. When she was travelling as a young person backpacking around Australia, she always was ended up at a town and the Waifs were playing. It was like their first trip. They were probably in a combi van or something. And so it was actually became a joke, but she was like, oh, every time it was like, oh, the bloody Waifs are here again. Little did she know they were going to become as famous. But she was like, who are these people? They just keep on being where I am.
0: Yeah.
1: So, yeah, that is our private joke.
0: That is. That's bloody great. Waifs. Yeah. I love that.
1: Turns out they did quite well.
0: That's it. They did quite well. So that was your Where It Grew track. Beautiful track and love the backstory behind it. And you have chosen, as I said at the top, a lot of Australian music. You're a big supporter of Australian music, WA music, and that thread continues with your in-season track.
1: Yes. Well, Vicky from the Waifs lives next door to Tammy London down sort of Albany, Denmark way. And she has some amazing music. And just after Choir Camp, this song was released that is coming next. So if you don't already know Tammy London, then look her up. You can follow her on Instagram, and she has some great music. And I love this. And again, it has got a bit of a country-style theme to it. But, yeah, it's a great song.
0: Nice. It's called Everything. This is Tammy London.

0: 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And we were just commenting like how many songs you've chosen that are strong female storytellers.
1: Yeah, and it actually wasn't intentional, but that's just how it's come out.
0: That's just how it's come out.
1: But yeah, definitely. There are so many amazing, storytellers, but yes, there are some pretty incredible women out there that do an awesome job.
0: Absolutely. And we're going to hear another one who did an awesome job.
1: Yes.
0: This is your well-versed track. You want to delve into some lyrics of the classic Coat of Many Colours by Dolly Parton. So tell us, why is this your well-versed?
1: Well, I think because I've been studying Dolly Parton with the students that I teach at Kingston. I was actually surprised how many kids didn't know this song, and even adults that didn't know this song. But it reflects so much of who she was as a person. And the kids really loved the story behind it. And then they did some projects and made their own Coats of Many Colours, and my little choir sang it, and it was beautiful. So, yeah, I love this song.
0: Beautiful. Okay, this is Coat of Many Colours by Dolly Parton.

Good afternoon and welcome to the show. It's 6 minutes after five here on Harvey Community Radio 96.5. It is your town talking, but as you well know, on a Monday afternoon between five and seven, it's me, it's Al Kennedy here with Break a Leg, your town playing songs from movies and musicals. And they don't get any better than this one. This song is actually 30 years of age, believe it or not, 30 years of age. But who is the singer? And what is the movie the song is from? This is Break a Leg.

What a great song. 30 years of age, unbelievable. With a meagre budget of $55 million, they raked in at the box office $141 million. The movie starring Jimmy Nail, Jonathan Pryce, Antonio Banderas, and of course, singing there, Madonna. Another suitcase in another hall, and that was from Evita, all about the life and the death of Eva Perón. And what a great movie it was, and what great music as well. You know, I've never seen that movie twice because, unfortunately, I can never seem to find it streaming anywhere. Not streaming for free anyway, because I am English, by the way, so I am a little bit tight with my money, so I don't like to pay for things. So if anybody's got a copy, yeah, just send me the DVD and I will reimburse you a pound or two. Oh, sorry, not a dollar. Let's get it right. Well, I'm Al Kennedy and this is Break a Leg. Yes, Harvey Community Radio 96.5. We are celebrating the King's birthday weekend as well. Thank you very much, sir, for giving us a paid day off. Well, some of us anyway, those of us that are casual like me, well, we don't get any paid days off. In fact, we're lucky to get a day off, but I did actually have the day off today. And it's been quite nice, hasn't it? A little bit showery, but mostly sunny today. The temperatures around the local area this minute at 11 minutes after 5. Bunbury, partly sunny on 17 degrees. A bit of light rain up in Colley on 15. 17 degrees and sunny for Runa. Also sunny for Mandra, sitting on 17 degrees. Also here in Harvey, we had our high earlier on today of 18 degrees. Right now, it is sunny, still out there, 16 degrees. We are going to get a low this evening of only 10 degrees. The forecast, the weatherman says, for the next few days, Tuesday, Wednesday and Thursday, pretty much all the same. Partly sunny all 3 days. Temperatures 18 to 11 on Tuesday, 17 to 7 Wednesday and Thursday, 18 to 8 degrees. This is Break a Leg right here every Monday between 5 and 7. 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It's your town playing songs from movies and musicals.

yes, Phil Collins there. He's on his way at 15 minutes past five here on Harvey Community Radio. That was a song from the Disney movie called Brother Bears. Yes, the movie in 2003, which actually did quite well at the box office. Actually, $250 million they made at the box office from a meagre budget of $46 million. Not bad, five times your money. Very nice work indeed. Yes, this is Break a Leg here every Monday between 5 and 7. It's me, it's Al Kennedy. We are enjoying the King's birthday weekend as well. Well, I was enjoying the weekend until, unfortunately, the Dockers lost the grand final. What happened there? We blinked and we missed it. Oh, my gosh. Well done to the Brisbane Lions, I must admit. Obviously, the best team won. That's what we always say, don't we? The best team won. But I'm not sure. I'm not sure they were the best team, to be honest with you. But the Dockers were very, very unlucky. Just got two or three goals late on there for the Brisbane Lions. Just got them over the line. But what a great time we had at the Yarloop Bowling Club. Yes, 60-plus people there enjoying a game of footy as well. The grand final. We even had some Brisbane Lions supporters in there. We put them in the corner, but they made a lot of noise. They really did. They made a lot of noise, but I think we outsung them in the end. But what a great day we had at the Yarloop Bowling Club. And stay tuned as well. I've got some news about something else that's coming up at the club in about 3 weeks' time. You're going to look forward to that one. You really are.

0: Why?
1: Did you hear what he said?
2: Just you wait for Fizz Ed!
0: What's Fizz Ed?
1: Physical education!
0: My mummy says I'm a miracle.
3: My daddy said I would be the teacher's pet. School is really fun.

Why? Yes, the school song there by the London Cast Recording from way back in 2010 at the Courtyard Theatre in Stratford-upon-Avon in the UK. And what a great musical it is as well. Matilda the Musical. Yes, first started out in 2010, moved to the West End in 2011. 2013, they moved to Broadway as well. Another couple of years in the Broadway, then tour after tour after tour. And what a great movie it is as well. They brought a movie out on Netflix as well. I don't know whether you've seen that one, but if you haven't seen it, definitely give it a look. Put it on your to-watch list, Matilda the Musical. This is Break a Leg here on Harvey Community Radio 96.5. It's 21 past 5.

0: some of the best things in life can be hiding right there in plain sight. Jenny Shoes and Fashions is one of those shops. Come on down to the main street of Harvey and you'll find Jenny and the crew in there with the most amazing range of shoes and fashions for both men and women. If Jenny hasn't got it, it's not worth wearing. Come on into the main street of Harvey, make yourself known to Jenny and her team, and I'm sure that you'll be very impressed. Thanks very much to Jenny Shoes and Fashions for being an amazing sponsor of Harvey Community Radio.
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0: balloons, all about Lawn Chair Larry. Now, Lawn Chair Larry, if you didn't know, is actually a true story. Yeah, Lawn Chair Larry. The show is based on the true story of Larry Walters, aka Lawn Chair Larry, who filled a lifelong dream on July the 2nd in 1982 of flying up to 16,000 feet in his lawn chair. Yes, carried by 42 weather balloons, believe it or not. And he got into trouble for it as well, because he drifted into controlled airspace as well. The only way he could get down, he took a little bit of a pellet gun with him so he could burst the balloons to make his way safely down to land. Well, unfortunately, it didn't land that safely. He landed on power lines, but yeah, the rest is history. They made a musical all about him. 42 balloons. Who knew? Right here on Break a Leg, we knew. Every Monday between 5 and 7. Al Kennedy here, right here in downtown Harvey. Harvey Community Radio 96.5. It is your town talking.
1: Ma chère mademoiselle, it is with deepest pride and greatest pleasure that we welcome you tonight. 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Tie your napkin round your neck, sherry, and we provide the rest. Soup du jour, hot hors d'oeuvre, why, we only live to serve. Try the gray stuff, it's delicious. Don't believe me? Ask the dishes. They can sing, they can dance. After all, miss, this is

0: House of Holbein.
1: Oh yeah, that is good. Yes, the House of Holbein there from the studio cast recording from Six, the musical, all about the six wives of Henry VIII. And before that one, we had a great song from the musical called 42.

0: and serve with flair a culinary cabaret. You're alone and you're scared, but the banquet's all prepared. No one's gloomy or complaining while the flatware's entertaining. We tell jokes, I do tricks with my fellow candlesticks.
1: But it's all in perfect taste that you can bear.
2: Come on and lift your glass. 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
0: If you're stressed, it's fine dining we suggest.
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0: Life is so unnerving for a servant who's not serving. He's not whole without a soul to wait upon. Ah, those good old days when we were useful. Suddenly those good old days are gone. 10 years we've been rusting, needing so much more than dusting, needing exercise, a chance to use our skills. Most days we just lay around the castle. Flabby, fat, and lazy, you walked in and oops-a-daisy!
3: It's a guest, sakes alive, and I'll be blessed. Wine's been poured, and thank the Lord, I've had the napkins freshly pressed. With this, she'll want tea, and my

Very famous song there from the 1991 animated film by Disney. Yes, it was Beauty and the Beast. The original song there, Be Our Guest, sung by Angela Lansbury as the voice and singer as Mrs. Potts the Teapot, and also Jerry Orbach there providing the voice and singing for Luminaire the Candelabra. They did have a live-action remake as well in 2017. If you've not seen that one, definitely worth a look, because we have Ewan McGregor as Lumiere and Emma Thompson as Mrs. Potts. So make sure you have a look at that one. This is Break a Leg right here on Harvey Community Radio. We are live and local every Monday between 5 and 7. Right now, 25 minutes before the hour of 6. I've got a treat for you now. Here's a song that goes, well, it goes like this.

song like this. It starts off soft and low and ends up with a kiss. Oh, where is the song that goes like this? Where is it? Where?

0: So there go the Windows, the song that goes like this. Christopher Sieber and Sarah Ramirez there from Spamalot. Yes, Monty Python's Spamalot. Music by John Dupraz and Eric Idle. Lyrics also by Eric Idle, and a book as well. All based on Monty Python and the Holy Grail. But Spamalot, what a great one. It started out life in 2004. And it is still going strong right now. They have a fourth North American tour going on as we speak. 21 minutes before the hour of six here on Harvey Community Radio. Songs from movies and musicals. This is Break a Leg.
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0: human race. I know my mission will be something incredible.
1: Elders, form a line and step forward when your name is called. Elder Young.
2: Yes, sir.
1: Your mission, brother, will be Elder Grant.
2: That's me. Hey, brother.
1: And your mission location is Norway.
2: Oh, wow. Norway, land of gnomes and trolls.

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2: Oh, Japan!
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2: And Mothra!

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1: Uganda.
2: Uganda? Cool. 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
0: Africa.
2: Oh, boy. Like Lion King.

0: Latter-day Saints.
1: Yes, of Latter-day Saints, the Book of Mormon there, the original Broadway cast recording of 2x2. Now, the Book of Mormon is actually coming to Perth. It's going to be at the Crown Theatre in Perth from the 10th of October, right the way through until December the 6th, believe it or not. It's going to be there for quite a while. Yes, the 9-time Tony Award-winning The Book of Mormon returns to Australia once again, blending sharp satire and outrageous comedy in a musical like no other. This one is from the creators of South Park. If you've ever watched South Park, well, that's what the humour is going to be like. Yes, this musical has wowed Broadway, London and global audiences with its fearless humour. They follow two mismatched missionaries on a wild journey from Salt Lake City as the show pokes fun at faith, friendship and cultural collisions. If easily offended, I'd probably stay away from this one.
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1: Here goes Mr. Braggadocio. 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
2: 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I'm Hannah Cornwell, making sure you can hear Aussie music and local artists on your radio or computer. 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
3: What makes the battle worth the fighting? What makes the mountain worth the climb? What makes the questions worth the asking? The reason worth the rhyme?

0: Yes, we do have you.
1: And I have you too.
2: Another song there from the Break a Leg Archives. Dick Van Dyke with a song called You Two from, of course, Chitty Chitty Bang Bang, the movie from 1968. And here's a fun fact for you as well. I've only just learnt this one myself, but the James Bond creator Ian Fleming actually wrote Chitty Chitty Bang Bang as a children's book, a bedtime story for his younger son Casper. Yes, inspired by a real-life 1920s aero engine racing cars, Chitty Chitty Bang Bang, built by eccentric wealthy driver Count Louis Zabrowski. But actually it was played there by Mr. Dick Van Dyke himself, the inventor Caractacus Potts. He transforms an old car into a magical flying vehicle that transports him and his family to a kingdom ruled by evil barrel bombers. I always remember that one because I was about 3 years of age when that came out. And it was always on every Christmas after that. It was always going to be one of those, you know, those go-to Christmas movies. What a great song there. Dick Van Dyke celebrating 100 years of age and still going strong and sharp as a tack too.
3: Anything you could do, I could do better. Ha! I can do anything better than you.
4: No, you can't.
3: Yes, I can.
4: No, you can't.
3: Yes, I can.
4: No, you can't.
3: Yes, I can.

0: do you sing that high?
1: I'm a girl.
0: Anything you can say, I can say softer.
1: I can say anything softer than you.
0: No, you can't.
1: Yes, I can.
0: Yes, I can.
1: Yes, I can. Yes,
0: I can. I can drink my liquor faster than a flicker.
1: I can drink it quicker and get even sicker.
0: I can open any safe
1: without being caught.
0: You bet.
1: That's what I thought, you crook.
0: Any note you can hold, I can hold longer.
1: I can hold any note longer than you.
0: No, you can't.
1: Yes, I can.
0: No, you can't.
1: Yes, I can.
0: No,

0: keep all that air?
1: Yeah.
0: Oh. Anything you can say, I can say faster.
1: I can say anything faster than you.
0: Me can.
1: Yes, I can.
0: The game.

Oh boy, she could hold a note, couldn't she? Bernadette Peters and Tom Wopat there. Anything you can do, well, I can do better. Annie, Get Your Gun was the musical set in 1950. This one, yes, it came out way back when. It was the American musical in Technicolor as well. Beautiful Technicolor way back in 1950. The film, the comedy film, loosely based on the life of sharpshooter Annie Oakley. Yes, the Metro Goldwyn-Mayer release with music and lyrics by Irving Berlin. And the screenplay by Sidney Sheldon. This is Break a Leg, right here on Harvey Community Radio, every Monday between 5 and 7. It's Al Kennedy here to take us up to the top of the hour. Here's one you're definitely gonna know. Get ready to sing along.

0: An absolute classic there, Olivia Newton-John and John Travolta with Summer Nights from, of course, Grease the Movie. Just after six here on Harvey Kim in the Radio, 96.5. This is Al Kennedy here with Break a Leg. The temperatures around the local area just get a little bit cooler as we speak. Bunbury on 16 degrees, 14 degrees for Collie. In Waroona, you have 16 degrees right now. Mandra on 17. Here in Harvey, just dropped down the degree since the start of the show, 15 degrees right now. We will have a low this evening of 10 degrees. The forecast for the next few days, Tuesday, Wednesday through Thursday, well, it's going to be partly sunny every day. The weatherman says the temperatures 18 to 11 on Tuesday, 17 to 7 on Wednesday, and Thursday, 18 to 8 degrees.
1: He thought you were awesome.
2: He thought I was awesome. My brother?
1: Definitely.
2: How?
1: Well, he said, there's nothing like your smile, sort of subtle and perfect and real.

0: What a great song. Music and lyrics by Benji Pasek and Justin Paul, sung greatly there by Mr. Ben Platt himself. If I Could Tell Her, the original Broadway cast recording from Dear Evan Hansen. What a great movie that is. If you've not seen it, definitely have a look at that one. I think it may still well be on Netflix. I'm not too sure. I haven't checked in a while. But if you've not seen it, definitely have a look at that one. Dear Evan Hansen. You'll thank me later. You really will. Yes, it's chilling off a bit, isn't it? I think I might have to put the heater on in the radio station. Funny, last week I had the air conditioning on. This week we're going to have to get the heater on. What is going on with the weather? But summer is just around the corner. It's going to start warming up soon, and then we'll all be complaining, it's too warm. Here's Renee Zellweger for you from 2002 with a song called Funny Honey. But what is the movie?
1: For her first number, Miss Roxy Hart would like to sing a song of love and devotion dedicated to her dear husband, Amos.

0: mean, supposing, just supposing he had violated her or something. You know what I mean? Violated?
1: I know what you mean.
0: Or something. Think how terrible that would have been. It's a good thing I got home from work on time. I'm telling you that.
2: Me so.
0: I say I'm telling you that.
2: Funny honey of mine.
1: Name of deceased Fred Casely.
0: Fred Casely? How could he be a burglar? My wife knows him. He sold us our furniture. He gave us 10% off.
2: Lord knows he ain't got the smarts.
0: You told me he was a burglar.
1: You mean he was dead when you got home?
0: She had him covered in a sheet and she's telling me some cock and bull story about this burglar and how I ought to say I did it because I was sure to get off. Help me, Amos, she says. It's my goddamn hour
2: now
0: of need.
2: Shut off his...

great song. Renee Zellweger there playing Roxy Hart herself from Chicago, the movie. 2002, the movie came out, and in 2003, at the 75th Oscars, they actually won 6 Academy Awards for that movie. Best Picture, Best Supporting Actress for Catherine Zeta-Jones, no less, Best Art Direction and Set Decoration, Best Costume Design, Best Film Editing, and the Best Sound of all. Yes, 6 Academy Awards for Chicago, the movie. What a great song as well, and didn't she belt it out well? She really did.

Oh yes, you can't stop the beat every Monday between 5 and 7 right here on Break a Leg. That was from Hairspray, yes, the excellent musical called Hairspray. You can't stop the beat there, the original cast recording of said song. It's 6:15 here on Harvey Community Radio 96.5. We'd just like to say thank you to our sponsors as well. Station sponsor Harvey Rotary Club, they are giving away money. Yes, they are giving away money. Well, they're giving it to us and we're going to give it to you because they have given us 6 lots of $50 cash prizes. All you have to do to enter, very simple indeed, all you have to do is text your name to 0426 307 199. It's as simple as that. Entries are open right now all the way through until midnight Thursday the 29th of October. 6 winners will be drawn on Friday the 30th on Brekkie with Duncan. 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That's all you have to do. 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It's going to be a lovely night on the 30th of October.

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3: Chim chiminy, chim chiminy, chim chim cheree. A sweep is as lucky can be. 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

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On the rooftops of London, cool, what a

Oh yes, another absolute classic there from Dick Van Dyke. Chim Chim Cheree from Mary Poppins. Yes, the movie from way back when. It's 25 minutes past 6 here on Harvey Community Radio 96.5. Let me tell you about something that's going on at the Yarloop

members. We got money boards, we got meat raffles. There is going to be a prize for the best dressed 80s male and best dressed 80s female as well. So dress up is optional, but extremely encouraged. I will be doing my very best to dress up as well. I'm trying to toss up what I'm going to be. Would it be Boy George or will it be someone else? I'm not too sure what it's going to be. But girls, get your ankle socks ready. And boys, get those mullet wigs out. Unless you still, maybe you still own a mullet. Some people do. Some people think it's trendy. But the Yarloop Bowling Club 80s Disco Night. Put it in your diary. Saturday, the 10th of October. It's going to be rocking. It really is. Here's a nice song for you from a great movie, this one. I do love a song with a piano. Here's Andrew Garfield, Louder Than Words.

0: Don't you see Bloom? Darling Bloom, glorious Bloom. It's so simple. Step one, we find the worst play ever written. Step two, we hire the worst director in town. Step three, I raise $2 million.
1: Two?
0: Yes, one for me, one for you. There's a lot of little old ladies out there. Step four, we hire the worst actors in New York and open on Broadway. And before you can say step five, we close on Broadway, take our $2 million and go to Rio.
1: Rio? That'll never work.
0: Oh, ye of little faith. What did Lewis say to Clark when everything looked bleak? What did Sir Edmund say to Tenzin?

0: what they say.
1: We can do it. We can do it. We can do it, me and you.

0: driving you mad.
1: No.
0: Boom. Boom, wait a minute now. Hear me out. Just think about it. We can do it. We can do it. This is not the time to shirk. We can do it. You

0: work. What do you say, Bloom?
1: What do I say? Find me a chance to be a Broadway producer. What do I say? Find me a chance.

0: Yes, all you need is a little courage, Bloom. Don't you realize there's a lot more to you than there is to you?
1: Mel Brooks there with a song called We Can Do It. It's all about a it's all about a mild-mannered accountant and a con artist theatre producer who scheme to get rich by fraudulently overselling shares in a brand new stage musical. It's called Producers, and it actually did win an award way back in 1967. It was a good movie, though. You know what Mel Brooks is like? He's absolutely zany. And the song we had before that one, Tick Tick Boom, the movie Tick Tick Boom, Louder Than Words, sung beautifully there by Andrew Garfield. It's 25 minutes before 7. This is Break a Leg here on Harvey Community Radio 96.5. 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

with a creepy, creepy face. 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
1: Josh Gad there from the movie Disney's Frozen 2, a song called When I'm Older, 22 minutes before the hour of 7. 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We are live and local here every Monday with Break a Leg between 5 and 7. The temperatures around the local area right now, Bunbury on 16 degrees up the hill in Colley, a little bit cooler up there, 14 degrees for you guys, 16 in Waroona. If you're living in Mandra, you have 17 degrees right now. It's not changed since the start of the show, so it's quite nice over there. You are at the top of the charts here in Harvey on 15 degrees right now. The forecast for the next few days, partly sunny, the weatherman says, for Tuesday, Wednesday and Thursday. Yes, got some nice weather. Looking forward to it.

Oh, what a great rendition of Look Be a Lady from Guys and Dolls, the musical that first graced Broadway in 1950 at the 46th Street Theatre. Yes, 1950 and still going strong, comes out year after year, does Guys and Dolls. But who was that singer? Well, you can remember him from the 80s, from singing a wonderful song called Crazy. It was none other than Seal, and what a great rendition of Look Be a Lady. It's 17 minutes before 7 here on Harvey Community Radio 96.5. This is Break a Leg. I'm Al Kennedy. Been doing this show now for over a year since I moved from Bunbury 103.7 over here to the studios of Harvey Community Radio. If you'd like to become a volunteer here, you can get in touch with the station, no problem whatsoever. 0426 307 199. You need that number also to enter the competition that we are giving away 6 lots off $50 thanks to the Harvey Rotary Club. That number once again, 0426 307 199. Songs from musicals, well, they just keep coming and coming.

0: What a wonderful, powerful song as well. Tom Fletcher there, the original creator of Paddington the Musical, The Explorer and the Bear there. Now, Paddington the Musical came out to critical acclaim as well. It's been at the London Savoy Theatre since November 2025, believe it or not. It's still there, still going strong as well. It's a brand new musical all about the life of Paddington Bear. Yes, the lost bear from Peru who arrives in London and meets the Brown family at Paddington Station, then faces a vengeful taxidermist villain. It's a great story. It really is. It's definitely going to be worth a watch as well. But actually, it's going to be moving in March of 2027. It's going over to Broadway. Yes, it's making its way to the Al Hirschfeld Theatre in Broadway, March 2027. So it's going to go on and on and on.
1: Photograph as a memento.
2: Ladies and gentlemen, please.

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1: what a picture, run to the amp, pump, pump, pump, pump.
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1: Alright, mate. 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

0: Wasn't this fun?
1: Oh, it was too. Amy Adams there with a happy working song from Disney's Enchanted movie. Well, we've only got 3 minutes left to go. Unfortunately, I've only got one more song. I've been Al Kennedy, and this is Break a Leg, here every Monday between 5 and 7, bringing you songs from the movies and musicals. This last one is going to be from a movie. I'm going to play you James Bond now, and a song called Thunderball, sung none other by Tom Jones. Thank you very much for listening. We'll do it all again next week. If you're around, I'll be here in the studio on Thursday as well for my other show, Kennedy's Country, from 6 until 9. Thanks for listening.

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I'm Hannah Cornwell, making sure you can hear Aussie music and local artists on your radio or computer. 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
1: Some of the best things in life can be hiding right there in plain sight. Jenny's Shoes and Fashions is one of those shops. 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If Jenny hasn't got it, it's not worth wearing. 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

Hi, my name's Smee. I'm from the Anchorman. 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

0: Patch of Blue, written by Elizabeth Katter in 1961. Chapter 1. If I hear a person say, "Man, that's a blue sky for sure," I know exactly how the sky looks. Once, when Roseanne had asked old Pa, "You like my new dress, Daddy-o, huh?" Old Pa had answered her, "Sure is a fine dress, red as sin, just fitting for you, Roseanne." Old Pa was shiggered again, drunk and wild. "Oh, shush up, but you no good, you bum." While Roseanne lit into old Pa, I'd sat thinking of how good it was to know how the colour of her new dress looked. If Roseanne's dress had been black, I'd have known how it looked too. If the dress had been yellow, green, or most any other colour, I wouldn't have known. Times were I knew how everything looked, but that was before. Before was 12, 13 years ago. I was turned 5. I'm 18 now. When I was 5, Harry, Roseanne's husband, my father, came to the room when not expected. He'd been away a long time fighting in a war. Roseanne had one of her friends in the room. This made Harry so mad he up and sliced Roseanne's arm. This made Harry so mad he up and sliced Roseanne's friend to a mush. Even if I hadn't got the acid in my eyes, on my face, by accident Roseanne had meant for Harry to be hurt by the acid, not me, but Harry, who was, as I said, unexpected. Even if I hadn't got the acid, I'd never have seen my father again. The cops came and took Harry away. No one talks about him. It's not fitting to talk about Harry. I'll always remember the red blood of Roseanne's friend, clear and bright on the white sheets she had made her bed up with, made especially for her friend. She's still finicky about fresh white sheets. Her friends appreciate this thing of hers about being so clean. I've heard different friends remark time and again, "Sure appreciate this clean love stack, doll," or words to that effect. I know blue because I was forever looking out of the window when I was small, forever looking up to the sky. I never got tired of looking at it so high and clean way up there. I will never forget blue, that's for sure. I know red because red was the last colour, except for black, that I ever saw. Black I know because it is all I ever see. I love blue. I like red. Black I hate. I hate everything black. When I was 9 years old, old Pa took me out of the room, down the stairs into the street. He took me because one of Roseanne's friends said, "Get rid of the kid, doll. I'm no circus performer. Get rid of the kid." It was strange to be out of the room. I'd been out of it so few times since I had been made blind. Roseanne and old Pa are busy people. Old Pa, my grandpa, Roseanne's old man, works days in a place called Men's. Roseanne works in the same building, in a place called Ladies. At night, to get the smell of Men's out of his system, old Pa gets stinking. Roseanne has her friends up to the room to help out with the high price of things. There's no time to spare for taking a person who can't take care of herself places. It was crazy to be out of the room. Not cool and crazy, but scary and crazy. The smells were so strong, the noises so many. I couldn't place one of the smells. I couldn't tell what was making the sounds and noises around me. I was frightened. I sat on the step waiting, as old Pa had told me to. He'd gone to get a bottle with the payoff Roseanne had given him for taking me out, for clearing the deck. I was glad when someone spoke. It made the noises around me not so frightening. It was a girl who spoke to me. I told her I was blind and she was nice. She stayed and talked to me. I hadn't talked to a person apart from Roseanne, old Pa, and some of Roseanne's friends for so long. It was fine. The girl said maybe we could be friends. Maybe she could come up to the room, tell me things. Maybe she could even bring me down to sit on the steps sometime, tell me what everything looked like. Her name was Pearl. I liked her name. I liked her voice. I seemed to have a new life opening up. I was mad with old Pa when he came back. When he came back, he said, "Scat!" Just like that, "Scat!" I was disappointed and mad. "Why do you say scat just like that? Why did you send my friend away?" "Your friend," said old Pa. "Your friend was a nigger. I don't care, I don't care, I cried. Then asked him, what is a nigger like? Why can't I have a nigger friend? Niggers is black, old Pa told me. You want to have a black friend? That one was black as night. Black. I hated Pearl. I had enough black in my life. If only Pearl had been red or blue. Chapter 2. Every inch of the room we live in, I know as well as I know the teeth inside my mouth. Just like my tongue knows the number and shape of my teeth, that's how well I know the room. I keep it as neat as a pin. Roseanne has taught me how to do this. If old Pa so much as moves a thing an inch, I know. When I was small, I had to wait till one of them came home before I could eat. But I learnt to get the food ready, and I like to eat before they come in. Because both Roseanne and old Pa work in the place they do, when they first come home, everything about them smells of disinfectant, and I hate the smell of disinfectant. I eat first, and when they come in, they eat. Times are, they don't come in all midnight. So as Roseanne says, it's a good thing the kid's smart. It's a crying shame the kid's smart. Old Pa just has to go against everything, but everything. He can't help it. It's the way he is. Says you, a skid row drunk like you. Roseanne and old Pa just have to quarrel and disagree. It's the way they are. Says me, old Pa thumped his fist on the table. This is a habit of his. Times are I've leapt high into the air from the unexpectedness of those thumps of his. Says you, says a dirty old bum like you, hoo hoo. Roseanne laughed. Thump! Says me, better, now she's a big girl, maybe better, Selina was dead. Old Pa yelled at her, better, dead. Better a bum like you was dead, now that's an idea. Selina has a good life, nice and quiet, nice and clean. Roseanne was good and mad with old Pa. Anything wrong with your life, Selina? Sometimes Roseanne becomes very high tone. Thump! Selina has a whale of a time. Your life's just dandy, ain't it, Selina? Old Pa and Roseanne never talk much to me. Only times like this when they're fighting, they fire questions at me. I think over what they ask me. I think seriously because I want to give a good answer to their questions and because I'm glad to have them take an interest in me. They never give me time to make an answer. The few times I've managed to slip one in, they've ignored me. The worst, but the worst fight Roseanne and old Pa ever had was the night one of her friends, not a regular, a casual, locked Roseanne out of the room and did me over. That was a bad night for me, for sure. I'd always thought Roseanne was having a good time for herself on that clean bed of hers. From that night on, I knew different and I began to admire Roseanne for her bravery and I took notice of her oft-repeated remark that no broad worked tougher for a bit of extra than Roseanne Darcy. That night, I thought old Pa was going to make a mush of Roseanne, the way Harry had made mush of her former friend the night he'd come home unexpected from the war. Old Pa blew his top. Roseanne, as she explained, was not to blame. She was mad at her friend's behaviour, but as she said, what, locked out there in the hall? Could I do? Tell me. What could I do? I'm open but wide to suggestions. Old Pa laid into Roseanne. No one could tell him about this fight. It had to be heard to be believed. A bad fight. From that night on, Roseanne changed towards me. She began to hate me. I was sad for she'd always been rather nice to me. From that night, she rented a room down the hall and there she invited her friends. And for that, I was glad. It was a small room with no window at all. Roseanne said it wasn't so bad in cold weather, but hot times, wow, in hot times, the room was bad. Roseanne said, and bad for business, no guy likes to have his guts steamed out of him. Roseanne told old Pa and me, no guy wants to have his guts steamed out of him. That I was told last night, by a regular too. Roseanne Dolly said, my guts is clean steamed out of me. Get in touch, doll, when you get air conditioning, huh? How about that Me, Roseanne, given the breeze. How about that? A regular gives me the breeze. What? My own kid. My own kid, mind you. Ogles one of my friends, breaks into my business. How about that, huh? Roseanne was mad, but mad. Old Pa thumped. Selina never ogled no friend of yours, Roseanne. And I say she did. Roseanne was getting madder. Roseanne, sure as hell you have a black heart, said old Pa. Selina here can't ogle. Selina's blind. Who, you telling me? Can it, yelled old Pa. Hush your mouth. Lay off, Selina. You love your business. Lay for a buck any time, anywhere you would, and you do. A buck? Me? Roseanne screamed at old Pa. Yeah, you, big mouth, bawled old Pa. Dirty, dirty, dirty. Listen to the dirtiest, lowest bum talking. What you wouldn't do for a buck. Old Pa hated more than anything being called dirty. He hated dirt. I thought there was going to be trouble between Roseanne and Old Pa. We all hate dirt. The worst thing about being blind, the very worst, is not being able to see if things are clean or not. Food. Take food. Often I've thrown out food it's taken me forever to prepare, wrapped it up, dumped it in the trash can, just in case perhaps a fly crawled over it. Perhaps a dead insect had fallen into it. Oh my God, I wish at times I'd get to thinking these things. I wish I could see. Roseanne told Old Pa was just about the lowest, the dirtiest bum she had ever seen in all her years. In all my 35 years of life, said Roseanne in her high-toned voice, I have never seen no dirtier bum than you, my own father. Instead of things blowing up, they didn't. Old Pa forgot about being called dirty because he became mad at Roseanne for putting his age, her age back 10 years. Another thing that makes Old Pa wild is lies. They had a fine fight about Roseanne's age. I waited till she'd gone down the hall to the room where one of her friends was disturbing residents of the building, banging and calling out very, very rude, wild words. I heard her yelling at her friend, yelling at some of the residents who were complaining. After she banged the door of the room shut on her friend and herself, I asked Old Pa if he would like to stay a while and play a game of dominoes with me before he went out to get stinking. Old Pa said he just couldn't think of anything worse than playing dominoes with a blind tomato. All he wanted to do was get stinking, shut to both Roseanne and me. I was sorry he felt like that. I had vainly as often before hoped that he, because of his taking my side against Roseanne, might have done it because he liked me. Before Old Pa went out, I asked him if Roseanne really had a black heart. Does Roseanne really have a black heart, Old Pa? I asked. Yes, Roseanne has a black heart, Old Pa told me. What colour is your heart, Old Pa? I prayed to God above that his wouldn't be black too. My heart? Yes, what colour is your heart, Old Pa? Now, what colour do you like best now? Oh, I like blue best, Old Pa. Well, that's the colour of my heart. Blue, said Old Pa. Blue. I was glad. Do you know the colour of my heart, Old Pa? I made up my mind if mine was black, somehow I would kill myself. I waited, hardly breathing, to see if he knew. Your heart is white, Selina. Old Pa opened the door to the hall. I remembered that I knew another colour, white. I was excited. What would you like, Selina? Would you like that? Yes. Then there is. For sure. For sure. Now hush up. And Old Pa went out to get drunk. I was glad his heart was blue and that mine was red and white. I knew I never could bear to have Roseanne with her black heart touch me or do anything for me again.
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Devil went down to Georgia. 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
1: 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Jenny Shoes and Fashions is one of those shops. 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If Jenny hasn't got it, it's not worth wearing. 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
1: 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Jenny Shoes and Fashions is one of those shops. 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

0: G'day, this is David Bolt. I'm here in Harvey. I'm the local member for Murray Wellington. 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
5: On a warm summer's evening, on a train bound for nowhere, I met up with a gambler. We were both too tired to sleep, so we took turns of staring out the window at the darkness. Till boredom overtook us,

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0: Some of the best things in life can be hiding right there in plain sight. Jenny Shoes and Fashions is one of those shops. Come on down to the main street of Harvey and you'll find Jenny and the crew in there with the most amazing range of shoes and fashions for both men and women. If Jenny hasn't got it, it's not worth wearing. Come on into the main street of Harvey, make yourself known to Jenny and her team, and I'm sure that you'll be very impressed. Thanks very much to Jenny Shoes and Fashions for being an amazing sponsor of Harvey Community Radio.
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1: I'm Mark Dransfield. The Prime Minister says global inflation remains an issue ahead of an expected interest rate hike this week. Most economists predict the Reserve Bank will raise the cash rate to a 15-year high of 4.6%. Labor maintains its spending levels are not contributing to cost of living pressures. Anthony Albanese says he's listening to the concerns of ordinary Australians.
2: Global inflation is an issue, and we know that that's the case. We know some people are doing it tough. And that's why we're taking action to provide cost of living support.
1: An education expert says reports of international students changing courses in a bid to prolong their stay in Australia are overblown. News Corp reports foreigners are exploiting the student visa system by course hopping. But International Education Association of Australia Chief Executive Phil Honeywood says the vast majority do go back home after graduating.
3: Over 80% of these international students actually return home after they do their first course. Some of them are allowed to stay under a separate visa and work full-time for 2 years to pay back their student loan, but the overwhelming majority take their world-class qualification back to the home country.
1: Australia's Criminal Intelligence Commission warns crime-as-a-service platforms are fueling underworld crime across the country. The body says encrypted platforms, which crime figures use to order attacks, are becoming increasingly popular. Retired Detective Charlie Bezina says the surge in so-called crime tasker sites is worrying.
4: This technology is playing a larger role in ways into recruitment, and the encrypted messaging, et cetera, is just making it much more difficult for policing to do it.
1: Overseas, and police in the UK have arrested five men near an RAF base in southwest England on suspicion of preparing a terrorist act. RAF Fairford has been used by the US military to carry out strikes on Iranian missile sites since the start of last year. Meantime, there are concerns about the vulnerability of Australia's subsea cables. Three of Australia's 16 international subsea cables have been damaged in recent months. Damage is often accidentally caused by ship anchors, but experts say they can also be deliberately damaged. Curtin University's Data Science Innovation Hub Director Alex Jenkin says any damage can cause serious problems.
5: These cables are essentially the extension cords of the internet that connect Australia to Asia and other countries to ensure that we have fast internet connections all around the world. So when one of them breaks, it is a big deal because then all of our internet traffic has to get routed around much longer routes, and it can cause huge problems for industry and consumers.
1: Air medical news and human breath may be able to help identify lung cancer, meaning in the future, invasive testing will no longer be needed. New research from Griffith University's used an electronic or e-nose to use breath samples to distinguish between cancerous and non-cancerous lung nodules. Professor Charmindi Panyadira says doing biopsies of lung tissue is difficult, and they're proposing using samples of patients' breath as part of their pilot study.
6: Based on that, we have identified a number of markers that may pave into a clinical trial to test these markers, whether we can use them to triage lung cancer patients from benign versus malignant. It will be a game changer. It will transform current clinical management.
1: This is AIR National News. Nathan Cleary has undergone surgery on the compound leg fracture he suffered in Penrith's season-ending loss to Newcastle. Knights hooker Phoenix Crossland has been referred directly to the NRL judiciary over the tackle. Meantime, Roosters star Connor Watson's hopes of playing in the grand final remain in doubt due to concussion protocols. Essendon has appointed former Sydney coach John Longmire as head of football performance. Meantime, AFL great Joel Selwood is expecting Chris Fagan to retire from coaching after completing that premiership three-peat. The 65-year-old Brisbane coach is weighing up his future despite being contracted to the Lions for next season. Selwood's told the AFL Footy Fix Daily podcast he can't see Fagan chasing a fourth straight flag.
7: Well, I don't, personally. I just felt the exhaustion in him after the game. I got close to him and congratulated him, but I wouldn't be surprised if this is the big flex on the way out to say, that's all I've got.
1: And Wallabies skipper Harry Wilson is determined to keep delivering for fans after a win over the Springboks at Perth Stadium. Australia stunned the world champs, holding on with 11 men for a 42-38 win, sealing the Mandela Challenge plate. Wilson says the crowd got them home.
8: To give them a result like this at home was really special, and I guess doing the lap at the end of the game, seeing so many Aussies there staying around just to wave to us and get around us was really special, and everyone's behind us, and it is special to win like that at home.
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1: This is Air News Western Australia. I'm Mark Dransfield. Authorities have been tracking several sharks off western suburbs beaches, likely being attracted to a washed-up whale carcass. They include multiples tagged and untagged species, including a white shark, estimated up to 5 metres long, recorded 10 metres off Swanbourne Beach. Nine News reporter Jamie Freestone says at South City Beach, the 15-metre whale attracted a large crowd and the council closed the beach to swimmers.
2: They're engaging with experts who will need to come down and work out the state of it and how intact it is before they can decide what they're going to do with it, whether they tow it out to sea or whether they take it to landfill.
1: The federal government says higher superannuation and investment returns have boosted its coffers. This year's final budget figures reveal the underlying deficit is roughly $6 billion lower than predicted in May. It was initially thought high commodity prices drove the windfall. Treasurer Jim Chalmers says the broader economy is strong and has helped deliver the improvement.
3: Our responsible economic management has given us one of the strongest budgets in the G20. We have much, much lower debt to GDP than the major advanced economy.
1: New analysis shows One Nation continues to make inroads against Labor across key states. More from federal politics reporter Nelson Scott.
4: The latest news poll shows One Nation remains the most popular political party with a primary vote of 30%, 1 point ahead of Labor and 11 clear of the coalition. Their support is most pronounced in Queensland, New South Wales and Western Australia. In her home state of Queensland, a majority of voters now prefer Pauline Hanson for Prime Minister over Anthony Albanese. Labor Senator Katie Gallagher says she's not panicked by the result.
5: We don't really pay much attention to the polls.
4: The opposition's James Patterson argues One Nation is not a credible alternative.
6: 70% of the MPs they've ever elected have left the party.
4: Of all jurisdictions, support for One Nation is weakest in Victoria. Nelson Scott, Canberra.
1: There are concerns about the vulnerability of Australia's subsea cables. Three of Australia's 16 international subsea cables have been damaged in recent months, including two off the coast of WA. Damage is often accidentally caused by ship anchors, but experts say they can also be deliberately damaged. Curtin University's Data Science Innovation Hub Director Alex Jenkins says any damage can cause serious problems.
7: These cables are essentially the extension cords of the internet that connect Australia to Asia and other countries to ensure that we have fast internet connections all around the world. So when one of them breaks, it is a big deal because then all of our internet traffic has to get routed around much longer routes and it can cause huge problems for industry and consumers.
1: And WA police have expanded their recruitment drive for those wanting a change in career to horses. They're hoping to double their mounted section. In air sport, Dockers captain Alex Pearce will soon learn the severity of an Achilles injury suffered during the grand final. Pearce has been sent for scans after flying back to Perth. The Dockers women's team has come away with a win in Adelaide, snapping a six-game losing streak against the Adelaide Crows. The final score 9-6-60 to 5-5-35. The win moves them into the top eight. Coach Lisa Webb says there's still a lot to do.
8: The challenge for us is to be consistent going forward. We've got some things that we need to keep building on. There was moments of the game where we didn't quite get what we wanted done, but we're learning, we're growing as a group, and there's some reward for the effort that I feel we've been building, and sometimes we haven't been able to put on the scoreboard.
1: And Wallaby skipper Harry Wilson is determined to keep delivering for fans after a win over the Springboks at Perth Stadium. Australia stunned the world champs last night, holding on with 11 men for a 42-38 win, sealing the Nelson Mandela Challenge plate. Wilson says the crowd got them home.
9: To give them a result like this at home was really special, and I guess doing the lap at the end of the game, seeing so many Aussies there staying around just to wave to us and get around us was really special, and everyone's behind us, and it is special to win like that at home.
1: This is Air News Western Australia.
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11: Some of the best things in life can be hiding right there in plain sight. Jenny Shoes and Fashions is one of those shops. Come on down to the main street of Harvey and you'll find Jenny and the crew in there with the most amazing range of shoes and fashions for both men and women. If Jenny hasn't got it, it's not worth wearing. Come on into the main street of Harvey, make yourself known to Jenny and her team, and I'm sure that you'll be very impressed. Thanks very much to Jenny Shoes and Fashions for being an amazing sponsor of Harvey Community Radio.
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1: Good morning, I'm Lee Harrison. Homeowners are bracing for the fourth interest rate hike this year, with the Reserve Bank set to deliver its decision this afternoon. Michael Packey reports.
2: The Reserve Bank Board has been meeting for the past 2 days, with analysts predicting another interest rate hike is on the cards. Financial markets are pricing in a rise of 25 basis points, taking the official cash rate to a 15-year high of 4.6%. The RBA governor has been warning inflation remains problematic and rate increases are the only way to try and bring it down. The federal government argues the conflict in the Middle East is making economic conditions challenging across the globe, and we're in the same boat as other countries. Michael Packey reporting.
1: Procurement is underway for anti-drone technology after two men allegedly attempted to deliver drugs to a corrections facility in southern New South Wales. Both men have been charged, and a package with tobacco, prohibited drugs and a mobile phone have been seized in Coomer. New South Wales Corrections Minister Anilak Chandavong says drone technology is becoming common everywhere.
3: Corrections is working very closely with obviously providers around drone, anti-drone technology, and we're at the final stages of procurement. We'll have more to say once that's finalised.
1: A woman will face court today over the death of her spouse in the Somerset region west of Brisbane. Georgia Condek reports.
4: It will be alleged the woman struck the 50-year-old Fernvale man with a vehicle on Sunday night. Emergency services were unable to revive him. Police have revealed the woman was detained by neighbours who also attempted to resuscitate the man before officers arrived. The couple's adult child was also present at the time of the alleged incident. The 45-year-old is due to appear in Ipswich Magistrates Court, where she'll face one count of murder, domestic violence and driving while disqualified. Detective Inspector Mick Monago says the couple were known to police and insists there is no ongoing threat to the community. Georgia Condek reporting.
1: Police are investigating a series of violent carjackings in Melbourne's west. With more on that story, Kiara Parker.
5: A group of six armed male offenders, all riding motorcycles, have targeted three motorcycle riders at West Footscray. Earlier this month, a man was surrounded by the group when he was boxed in. The 40-year-old was assaulted and had his bike stolen. It was found burnt out in Wyndham Vale. Around 10 minutes after that attack, another rider was struck with a wrench while being pulled off his bike. Later that evening on Sunshine Road, it's believed the same group approached a female motorcycle rider. The 27-year-old was seriously injured after she was punched, kicked, hit with a baton and tasered. CCTV from that incident has been released as police try to identify the rioters involved in the crime spree. Kiara Parker, Melbourne.
1: And Greens leader Larissa Waters is stepping down after just 16 months in the role due to illness. She says a pre-existing kidney disease has worsened in recent months. A party room meeting will be held this week to decide on the next leader. This is Air National News. Essendon's pulled off a major off-field coup, bringing one of the AFL's most experienced football minds to the Bombers. Jordan Tunbridge reports.
6: Premiership coach John Longmire joins Essendon as general manager of AFL Performance.
7: When you have someone like John, it helps attract other people too and take some of the pressure off Mark, and to have that type of person in your corner, that's a brilliant appointment.
6: Bombers great Matthew Lloyd says Longmire will be an invaluable mentor for rookie coach Mark McVay and his assistants.
7: He can coach the coaches as well, and Mark's been in the game a long time, but young in a sense in other areas, so obviously they've had a great relationship in their time at Sydney.
6: Longmire departs the Sydney Swans after 25 years, 14 of those as senior coach, spending the past two as executive director of club performance. Jordan Tunbridge, Melbourne.
1: To rugby league and Panthers star Nathan Cleary has taken to social media to thank supporters following surgery, vowing to make a comeback. Knights hooker Phoenix Crosland has been referred directly to the judiciary for that tackle that injured Cleary, charged with dangerous contact. Wallabies centre Hunter Pezami is facing suspension after being cited for a dangerous tackle in his side-stunning win over the Springboks. And Mike Baird is standing down as Cricket Australia chairman after losing support from New South Wales in the wake of the Big Bash privatisation. David Boone will take over the role in the interim. Australian Independent Radio News.
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10: Books at breakfast. Good morning, everyone. This is Ruth from Harvey Public Library. I'm going to read a chapter from one of your favourite storybooks. Remember, this book is available from your public library, so come in when we're open and borrow books to read at home. Books at breakfast. Today's two stories are about ducks. And the first one is called Mucky Duck by Sally Grindley. Oliver Dunkley had a pond in his garden, and on that pond lived Mucky Duck. Mucky Duck was supposed to be white, and sometimes she was, but mostly she wasn't. And this is why. Mucky Duck liked cooking, pouring and mixing, rolling and shaping. Oh, you Mucky Duck! Mucky Duck liked football, dribbling and tackling, shooting and diving. Oh, you Mucky Duck! Mucky Duck liked painting, dipping and sponging, squirting and splattering. Oh, you Mucky Duck! Mucky Duck liked gardening, digging and weeding, planting and sowing. Oh, you Mucky Duck! So once every week, Mucky Duck had to have a bath. Wash, wipe, scrub, scrub. A Mucky Duck didn't like that. But who's a clean Mucky Duck then? But not for long. Oh, you Mucky Duck. And there he's gone and got dirty all over again. I wonder if you sometimes get into trouble for being dirty. But it's fun to have a bath at the end of the day. Our second story today about ducks is called Just Ducky by Kathy Mallett. While Mum is enjoying this Just Ducky day, Ducky is looking for friends to come play. So he quacks and he squawks, calling Bee to come play. But Bee is too busy buzz-buzzing away. So he quacks and he squawks, calling Mouse to come play. But Mouse is too busy dash-darting away. So he quacks and he squawks, calling Frog to come play, but Frog is too busy hip-hopping away. With no one around, Ducky's feeling quite blue. Then he discovers somebody new. Hello there, quacks Ducky, have you come to play? I hope you're not busy. Please don't swim away. Let's play, squawks Ducky. Can you float on your back? Can you blow bubbles? Can you sing a loud quack? Can you spin all around? Can you splash like this? Can you dunk upside down? Can you swim like a fish? Duck is delighted that his friend stays to play. What a warm and wonderful Just Ducky day. Because he all along has been looking at his reflection in the water. They play and splash and splish and splash till the day is all done. And Mama, being Just Ducky, that was just ducky fun. Have you ever played with your reflection in the water? You've been listening to Books at Breakfast with Ruth from Harvey Public Library. I hope you can join me again. See you at the library. Bye.

Every piece of art, old photograph, and family heirloom tells a story. Framed by Tony will help you preserve those stories for generations. Framed by Tony, right here in Harvey. Professional framing with a smile and a laugh. Photos, medals, jerseys, paintings, prints, and craft. Bring your precious items to Tony and he will make them shine. Framed by Tony is the place to go. It's just down the arcade behind Parton's IGA. Drop in or call Tony on 0409 680 294. Framed by Tony, proud station sponsor of Harvey Community Radio.

0: G'day, this is Tony and Sheila. We reckon the people of Harvey are just awesome.
1: 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It's your town talking.
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3: Ladies and gentlemen, for your listening pleasure, the one, the only, Tony on his own breakfast radio show.

Good morning, Harvey Shire. How cool is it to be here today? Sun looks like it's going to come out today, which will make it a nice day for us. It's Tony, and this is my Tuesday morning show. Gone and got myself tongue-tied. Anyway, start again, Tony. Okay, so we've got heaps of our normal things on here today. Oh, Dad. Tony told me all sorts of stuff, the usual things. How I start every show is with a song from Live Aid. And this week we've made our way. Last week we were at Elvis Costello with All You Need Is Love. This week we've actually moved up to Nick Kershaw. And Nick was, he's an English person. I was going to say Pom, but, you know, like some people don't like that. He was born in Bristol, England in 1958, so he's 68 years old, still performing today. And he was the ninth act on Live Aid. And here's Nick with Wouldn't It Be Good?

So that was Nick Kershaw singing Wouldn't It Be Nice, Wouldn't It Be Good, which he performed as one of four songs he performed at Live Aid. He also did Wide Boy, Don Quixote and The Riddle. But remembering back to those days, I've just brought a picture of him up on the screen, and it must have used an awful lot of hair gel to get his hair like that. I've also seen a recent photo of him where it's much, much, much shorter. But one of the things that's coming up soon is our Tuesday morning heart starter. But before we get that, maybe we'll start easy with Cat Stevens, or Yousef Islam, as they call him these days, or he calls himself these days. So let's just have an easy start today with Morning Has Broken.

0: Here to tell you that when it comes to banking, there is no competition. Like, literally, no competition. All the other banks have left town. We're the last ones standing here at Westpac. So if you like walking into a branch and talking to a real human like me, who knows you and knows the town, then Westpac is it. We love our branch here and we love the people of Harvey. So come in and have a chat, whether it's personal or business. For all your banking needs, visit the last bank in Harvey. To get it done, it takes a little Westpac.
1: Certainly does take a little Westpac. How cool is that ad? I'd love to know who wrote it. The way it's put together is really cool. But thank you to Westpac. 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Some other sponsors we've got are Jenny Shoes and Fashions, Moorcore Painting, MJL Jip Rocking, Real Steel Electrics, Harvey District Water Sports, and that, you know, that's the Binning Up Fishing Club. Harvey, oh goodness, I've forgotten to press record on my show. Never mind, I am now. Harvey Tree Care, Car Leak for Hair, of course Westpac that you just heard, and of course that amazing bloke Tony down at Framed by Tony. So we're just about ready to, well, we've woken up with our morning has broken. Let's get on with our heart starter.

Good on you, Kylie. That was The Locomotion by Kylie Minogue. And I hope you guys all saw the pre-football show at the AFL on the weekend. How good was Kylie? I just think that she was amazing. And, I just loved that show. It was awesome. I was actually in Albany at the time at my favourite Chinese restaurant buying hundreds of dollars worth of Chinese food to bring back here. There were a couple of people who were actually standing there watching it with me on the big screen telly and having a bit of a dance and a sing. It was kind of cool. I can't believe she changed her clothes that many times, but without skipping a beat either. How cool was that? Someone else who recently had a show made in his honour was John Farnham, and he's not doing too well health-wise at the moment, as most of us are aware. And, obviously I wish him all the best, and I'm sure everyone does. You know, what a legend he was. But here's a song from him that I quite often sing the version that was done on Hey Hey It's Saturday at home. To my wife's disgust. But anyway, here's John Farnham with Pressure Down.

0: some of the best things in life can be hiding right there in plain sight. Jenny Shoes and Fashions is one of those shops. Come on down to the main street of Harvey and you'll find Jenny and the crew in there with the most amazing range of shoes and fashions for both men and women. If Jenny hasn't got it, it's not worth wearing. Come on into the main street of Harvey, make yourself known to Jenny and her team, and I'm sure that you'll be very impressed. Thanks very much to Jenny Shoes and Fashions for being an amazing sponsor of Harvey Community Radio. 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

0: Ah, Christina Nui singing Island Home. Isn't she just awesome? Love her work. The way she promotes Australia is just so fantastic. Hey, have you guys heard about our $50 cash giveaway that's coming up soon? Oh, well, it's on now. So after you, there's a promo coming up, and get on the text line, send us a text, tell us who you are, why you love Harvey Community Radio, and you'll go straight into the draw. That'll be followed by so that promo is imminent. Immediately following that, we've got the Beatles with I Saw Her Standing There, and then we should be moving into the news, I reckon. Anyhow, here's the promo for you.
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